The Swedish group Vessen there, with Rowers Go Berserk in Wedding March. Before that, Garmania, with One Day He'll Cry,

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Way Down in Smellland. That's the Swedish group Vessen, even working a little Beatles into that that melody there. Before that, the group Trikel with Slangs Polska and Troka here on Earthbeat KRVS. This is Vartina.

0: All right, the group Hovendroven closing out things here, along with Garmania before that, and Karen Tweed and Timo Alakotila. Earthbeat was produced in Cypress Lake Studios. 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
7: Ah, the sounds of the street in Lagos, Nigeria. 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
8: When you think about Nigeria being the biggest country in Africa, you know, almost 200 million people living through at least one genocide in the Biafra War, the fact that you have a functioning country and a city like Lagos, which is always on the verge of chaos yet never actually falls into chaos, in some ways is miraculous. And it's not thanks to anyone else but the Nigerian people, that's for sure.
7: That's Hip Deep historian Mark Levine. Hello, I'm Georges Collinet. Today, a special edition of Afropop Worldwide from PRX. Hip Deep in Nigeria, Lagos Roots. Mark Levine accompanied us on our visit to Lagos, but on this program, we're mostly going to hear from Lagos-based musicians, pioneers in Nigerian roots music style.

0: Fuji music, I will say Fuji music comes out of what we call Apala music. People always say that the creator of Fuji is Dr. Sikiru Ayinbaista, who next to him is Alhaji Kollinti Ayinla. And Fuji music is just like a traditional music. You can learn out of it, that you can lecture yourself without taking any lecturer. This man is singing sense. We have to sing about one or two things that people learn out of it, not just only dance. But talk of hip-hop today, it's just only dance. And that is why Fuji music can never wipe away. It will still remain.
1: At first, it has Islamic undertone because they use Fuji of then to celebrate people during the Muslim fasting period. Call to pray, call to fast.
2: Fuji music originated from this local kind of music they call Etiyari. Etiyari is part of the songs they sing for the Egungun masquerades. So right from that, they derived another kind of song called Weri. They use it to wake people up during the fasting period. You see them moving around with drums and everything. So right from there, that Weri now generated to become Fuji music.
3: Three Fuji stars, Obesere, K1 The Ultimate, and Said Oshupa. We should note that when Obesere says hip-hop is only dance music, he's not talking about American hip-hop, but rather the new sound of Lagos. Naija pop, Afrobeats, or as many in Lagos call it, hip-hop. But that's a story for another program. Today, we're going to concentrate on Fuji music, because it's a style we've not heard much on this program. And it reveals so much about Nigeria, past and present. So let's start in the past. Said Oshupa mentioned the Yoruba Egungun masquerade. Talking pre-colonial, pre-Islamic, probably the oldest known forerunner of Fuji.
2: Egungun, they do it like a kind of entertainment. They use whips, just flogging people, you understand? Like, because they sing about what is happening secretly. They use it as a form of preaching morals. They caution people, if they see you doing something that is against the society secretly, you start singing that, I saw someone yesterday sneaking, doing this. You should not do this, this is wrong. They'll sing it, entertaining people. At the same time, they're using it to preach morals, cautioning people to abstain from doing wrong things.
3: Preaching morals and celebration. That duality is still central to Fuji's appeal. Here is K1 The Ultimate, formerly known as Kwam One, and before that, King Wasiu Ayinde Marshall.
1: It's mainly something being played by the Yorubas. It's the music of our forefathers. The word Fuji, F-U-J-I, means fun, something that has the last word, a question mark. What is your fun like? What's your Fuji like? Fuji means fun.
2: Fuji was tagged that name by Alhaji Dr. Sikiru Ayinbaista when he went to Japan. He just saw a signpost, they wrote Fuji. His intention was just to tell people Fuji is all about Faji, about entertainment. Faji, Fuja. Enjoyment, entertainment, that is the meaning of Faji and Fuja in Yoruba. He was thinking of how to abbreviate it. He doesn't want to say Faji and he doesn't want to say Fuja. So until when he saw that signpost in Japan, they wrote Fuji. That is when he changed it to Fuji music.
4: Fuji music was always there, but you can only appreciate it if you speak Yoruba or if you are really open-minded enough to say, okay, I don't understand the language, but I love the beats.
3: That's Adebantu, leader of the band Bantu and presenter of the Afropolitan Vibes Showcase in Lagos.

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1: Fuji comes out from Akpala music. Who have been singing Akpala, though most of them have died now, like Alhaji Haruna Ishola, Alhaji Tatalu Alamu, Alhaji Ailaomowura. But Fuji is just like something that we modernized from that Akpala.
0: Obesere is linking Fuji to the Yoruba praise music called Apala, performed here by the late Ayinla Omowura. Apala arose in the 1940s, and like Fuji, it has roots in Islamic practices. Okay, two new words to learn now. Ajisari and Ajiwere. Here's K1 The Ultimate.
2: Ajisari, that is call people to get up to fast. Sari is when they wake people up to observe the fasting preparation in the early morning. Ajiwere means the group of musicians doing that. They think about happenings in the society. They use it to educate people, to advance the life of a common man, and not just entertaining alone. When you have Ajisari, they take you to the memory lane of your forefathers. They tell you stories of your area. They go into history, they go to the archive, they call your lineage. When I was young, my father died my first year in secondary school, and he is married to a woman that is not educated. My father was an educated person. He knows the value of education, and I lost him. You can imagine there's a problem for me. That's how I drop out of school. My mother wanted me to come join her in her business. If my father had not died, I would still play music, I would still be great, but I would have a university degree. I know that for sure.
0: As it was, K1 learned from his mother. He calls her his backbone, and she's still around, 99 years old. She was trained in a local style called Waka.
3: Salawatu abeni opayemi biumi. Waka modernizers, eba mi dupe falaumi.
4: Eba mi dupe
3: Eni to baronu dada.
4: Ari pope ya wai yokama dupe.
2: Waka mainly was women, yes. Women does waka. You hardly see male that does waka. You see that you do akpala or sakara or fuji.
0: In Lagos, we met the woman who carries the torch for waka these days.
5: My name is Queen Salawat Ibiwumi Abeni. On a waka funky modernizers. Waka is music all over the world. I'm not the waka creator. I met old ones in the waka music industry. Everybody that sing music today in Nigeria, whether Fuji, Juju, Sakara, Akpala, highlife, hip-hop in Nigeria, they are all singing waka, because waka is music.
0: That's a pretty broad definition. Lagos singer and band leader Beautiful Nubia makes a distinction between waka and Fuji.
6: Waka was a bit slower, and because it was women who were doing it, there was more melody there. A lot of the Fuji was heavy on rhythm. This was, there was more melody here. A lot of hand drums, shakers, and just the voices, beautiful voices.
0: We'll come back to Queen Salawa and her funky modernizers. As a child, with his mother's waka training, K1 began to participate in local competitions organized by groups like the Ramblers Association.
2: The competition becomes a very serious thing. They test your IQ. You are very knowledgeable of things around you. You are conversant with the history of our culture, our people. This is where they discover people like us. I started performing when I was 7 years old. By the time I was 15 years old, I've clinched all the trophy from the junior category to the intermediate and the senior. And when you get to the senior category, if you like, you want to remain there, or you like, you want to take up music as a profession. So I go pro. I turned pro when I was 15.

0: Fuji Pioneers barrister and Collington also began this wave, singing Ajisari and Ajiwere and entering competitions until they turned pro. So did Saido Shupa. His parents split up when he was a child, and like K1, he lived with his mother, who trained him as a singer.
1: I was born in the ghetto, I was brought up in the ghetto, I was trained in the ghetto. So there's this man in our area, then he used to organize a competition. He would tell you that you must sing a new kind of lyrics that they've never had before. So they now bring the judges, like, this one will know about Yusuf Alatunji, this one will know about Esaka, all of them. And if you are singing, they will be listening. If you sing any part of those people's lyric, you're out of the competition. I always come up as a winner for 10 years.
0: By the time of these competitions, Fuji was no longer directly linked with Islam. Here's beautiful Nubia.
2: When the younger guys came in and started adding innovations, they weren't singing about Islam anymore. And then it changed and it became a bit faster at some point. It earned fans from across the country. And it used to also be the music of the poor. The more elitist Yorubas would listen to foreign music or juju music or high life, and the poor people listened to Fuji.
0: Once he turned pro, K1 worked with one of the founding fathers of Fuji, Sikiru Ayinde Barrister. K1 would sit by the maestro's side and write down the songs as they were composed.
3: If you look at his production of Fuji Garbage, he tagged it Fuji Garbage. And it's a street con word. He was trying to make a statement. He was making an expression.
0: Well, a street con word, like saying bad when you mean good.
3: Yeah, when they say bad, when they mean good. You got it.
0: From the start, K1 saw himself as the voice of the young, poor, and disadvantaged.
3: I named my band then Fuji Revolution, because they never gave the younger ones opportunity to even have a say. But because I came in so young and I was doing so well, and my background, like I said, prepared me for that great task ahead of me. I was close to barrister too. You can imagine putting all that together to other young folks. They see that great thing in me to serve as a role model.

0: and he's not afraid to criticize the powerful in Nigeria.
1: I derived my followership from students. We grouped together. I performed at various universities, College of Education, Polytechnics, and the youth on the streets, those that don't even go to school. They see you as their spokesperson because we say it straight as it is. We tell them what is not right. We tell them that thing that one said is lying, you know, is not true. And they believe us.
0: K1 has taken heat for speaking out, especially in the 80s during General Sani Abacha's brutal military regime.
1: Very many arrests, very many destabilization of performances. Yeah, they come to your venue, they destabilize, they don't want you people to group. So when you have a particular performance spot, they're coming in there and close it down. You know many things they did to Fela. What they did to Fela, they did to us too. Orowani Nigeria, Nkpantonje democracy, government of the people, made by the people and for the people, Naija. Can we ever witness true democracy in our life? We ask questions. We pass the message to people. People listen.
2: Fuji music is a combination of local percussions pelu international. 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Iya lu sakara pelu instrumental. Fuji music ife orinle utobi.
0: I tell you, Said Oshupa sang a lot during our interview. He too passes messages in his songs. Even political messages.
2: Nigeria go better, e go better le muso, e go better odunke lo logoji, e go better tati go menira wa, e go better jodogorun odun ni, e go better odun wo lo ma general. Nigeria will be okay, Nigeria will be okay. You keep saying Nigeria is going to be okay. Is it going to be okay in 1,000 years? When is it going to be okay? There's no political leader that has a good intention. There are people that decide the government of this nation. So if they know you, you do something that you think is good for the people, they don't want it. They want you to do what is good for them.
0: We caught one of Oshupa's live shows in Lagos. Over 20 musicians on stage, and the crowd loved it.

0: Wakala.
1: As I want to be musician,
0: calling, calling.
1: I want to become a star.
0: Wafariga.
1: See me today. I want not today. See me today. I'm a bigger boy today. See me today. I can buy Lamborghini. I found out in Lucky. No many babe. I can trip out from Zanzibar down to Miami.
2: Saïd Oshoupa, live Fuji Music in Lagos. Well, notice that Oshoupa has saxophone and guitar in his band. It's no longer just percussion and vocal. Actually, that's been true in Fuji Music for a long time, ever since it overtook Juju in the 1980s. Here's K1.
3: As time goes on, modernization comes. We take Fuji Music out of the Islamic undertone and bring it to the limelight. And we have the present-day Fuji music that is full of all instrumentation, percussion. It becomes world music. Fuji music has been showcased at the Womad Music Festival, Womex. We've taken Fuji around the globe.
2: Now, not everyone approves of the changes in the Fuji sound. Here's Kunlete Joshu, a producer, record store owner, and longtime observer of Nigerian music.
4: Fuji has lost a lot of its substance. Oh, totally. Fuji then, late 70s, 80s, even Kwam, when he was playing Talazo, it was very creative rhythms, all kinds of funky rhythms. There was an innocence to what he was doing. He wasn't copying his master. He had his own style, and he had his own crowd, and his crowd is still with him. But now, they're bringing in all kinds of instrumentation. That's not Fuji. You have to understand that the percussionists, the talking drummers, the Sakara drummers, they're all from families. The guitar players are just there. They're not fitting in. They're not trained. They are just trying to play into rhythms. There's no arrangement. Original Fuji, there's an arrangement. They understand the lines.
2: Well, to each his own. Obesere is part of a younger Fuji generation and is known for what they call in Yoruba, Asakasha.

0: Ashakasha means a slang. Slang. You understand what I mean by slang? You know, sometimes you may like to talk to someone with a slang that you may not like someone that close to the person to understand what you want to say. You can just say it by slang. So the person will understand what you mean. This Ashakasha mean. When I say, oh, Anje Kolanta, so Ibodobo, it means you cannot say what you are selling is not what you are eating. Let's say you are a burger seller now, because I know that's what you can understand. Let's say you are a burger seller now. You can't say, as you are selling burger, it's not what you eat. So it's just a Yoruba proverb. You can't ever say what you are selling is not what you are eating.
1: Obeseri is something of a provocateur, known for singing lewd songs. But he says they are not unique to Fuji.
0: Yeah, in Nigeria, even our father, King Sunny Ade, listen to all his music, you hear one out of it that is singing lewd song. Even Obe, commander that has been singing spiritual today, even Dr. Sikiru and the barrister, every one of us, there's no way we are going to sing that we will not do one or two things like that, because if we did not do it, people will not enjoy you. It's going to look boring.
1: Well, Obeseri is also quite a showman, and one of his early gimmicks was to dress as a woman on stage.
0: I did it to attract people, to attract more fans to cross over. When they see you doing something funny, they first to give you attention. You can see a man putting on women dresses now and you don't give the person attention. So when you ask someone that close to you that, who is this? And when they tell you, you've known the person already.
1: You know the person already, but how well do you know him? At the same time, as Obeseri likes to shock and surprise his fans, he's a man of God. As a Muslim, he could have as many as four wives, but he has only one.
0: You cannot judge my profession with my character. I'm an entertainer. I was born to entertain. But doesn't mean I should go with four wives or 10 wives. No. You understand me? So God structured everything for human beings in this life. That is why we can be invited in any way that something good is going on. Burial ceremony, wedding ceremony. Because it means he wants you to sing about what he's doing, to praise him or her. Talk of one or two things that people will feel for. This man is saying sense. And if you are not into that kind of traditional music, you can only come and entertain just for them to dance.
1: Well, the best example we heard of a lewd Fuji song came from Said Osupa.
2: I saw you, I want to be a baby, I beji go. One boko koko lenu no mommy won. Ikon kibe daddy, daddy, yo yo yo. Ikon erara, beno song, daddy, ko. What I sang there was a pregnant woman that has a baby in her. They are twins. So the babies had someone knocking. And you know, if someone is about to knock the door of the pregnant woman, you know what it means. So one said, here comes daddy. And the other one said, no, this is not how daddy knocks. When the visitor came in, the other one said, I told you it's daddy. And the one said, no, it's not daddy. It's going to drop something like you got for us to drink if it's daddy. So because the guy was using condom, he was unable to drop that. You got the other one was expecting. Then the other one said, okay, it's not our daddy. That means our daddy is doing rubbish with some other woman. That is why another man is doing rubbish with our mother now. So I would tell daddy, daddy should not have an extramarital affairs with another man's wife. So someone else too will not have it with my mother.
1: Okay, time to move on. Back to Salawa Abeni, the queen of Fuji music. There are very few female Fuji stars, but Salawa started as a little girl, singing in her village in the moonlight.
3: Boju boju, olorombo, enibamu, odowo kan, shaking she, shaking she. Shaking wo, ma wa wo.
4: We always play moonlight in the moon. We'll be joining our hands together. Somebody will be in the middle and be taking us one by one after the sing. Anybody that loves to be remaining will be shouting.
3: Ma wa wo, okay, tele mi kalo.
4: Then 1976, I made my one first album titled by our late General Muritala Ramat Muhammad, in memoriam. We sold like 1 million copies.
3: ojo ti a gbo pe mu ri ta laku anu se mi pupo o ojo yimo lo sele tun mi agbo se di mu ka lo se ka o.
1: Singing for an assassinated president as a small girl of 15, Sarawa made 15 albums by the time she was 20. She told us the story of one of her most enduring songs, Gentle Lady.
3: Gentle lady ni mi emi ki se fighter o keni keni mati mi lo sibi ja. The meaning of gentle lady: when my children were young, I was driving them to the school and the one man hit my car. Instead of him to beg me, he was doing that you kill somebody. He doesn't have any money to pay. I'm just looking at him. He's still doing you can't do anything. It's okay, you know what? I am a gentle lady. I am not a fighter. Don't push me to fight. That is the meaning of gentle lady ni mi emi ki se fighter o. Keni keni mati mi lo si bija. Gentle lady, I am a gentle lady. I am not a fighter. Don't push me to fight.
1: Gentle. Yes. And I tell you, tough and determined. Sarawa has released 39 albums. For a time, she was married to Fuji pioneer Collington Ayinla, and they had 3 children. But in 1990, she broke out on her own with a succession of hits.
3: I did Experience and Gentle Lady, followed by Waka Kanifa. Abeniti Gberede is another system, Waka Kanifa. That is when Oba Lamidi crowned me Waka Queen. I introduced guitar, calabash, and the piano to funkify it. That is why I called it Queen Salawa Abeni and Awaka Funky Modernizers.
1: These crownings we hear about are bestowed by traditional leaders in Yoruba communities, in this case, Oba or King Lamidi. It's a sign of how seriously cultural leaders take Fuji music. When we met Sarawa, she was coming out of an 8-year illness that kept her out of the scene. So it's fitting for her latest album to be called Recovering.
3: Sarawa tu abeni ope yemi bi omi.
5: Eba mi dupe fọlọhun oga ogo.
3: Waka Modernizers, eba mi dupe.

0: I come. The only tiger that trouble the beach. And the only lady musician that trouble all male musicians. The young ones call me mama, mother of them all, whether they like it or not.
1: Salawa Abeni, the only tiger that travels the beach. What a treat to meet her in her home. Coming up, Juju Music and its long-running rivalry with Fuji. 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
1: In Lagos, we recorded a young percussion and vocal group called Kiniso Concept. As you can hear, they've got chops to match Juju and Fuji.

0: Kiniso Concept plays all sorts of Nigerian music. Here's the group's leader, Joseph Adabi.
1: When we do all of those songs combined together, it's our own form of bringing the people together. Because the people are not together. Each person wants to stay put to his own thing or to her own thing.
0: In that spirit, we heard a medley that included High Life legends Cardinal Rex Lawson. And Sir Victor Owaifo. Niger pop hits from The Bounce, Two Face, and Davido. And this Bobby Benson classic. Kiniso also performs Juju songs by the likes of King Sunny Ade. Joshua Alabi says his group resists identifying music styles by ethnicity. Juju is a case in point.
1: I don't know how those songs became segregated to just the Yorubas, because the Juju was an inception from the Salvation Army Church. The young altar boys at Salvation Army, they used to play the maracas. So it was them saying, "Juicy, making juicy, throw the maracas to me and then let me throw it to you." So the song is just going on, maybe praise and worship in song in church, and then they keep playing the maracas. Someone plays a little and then tosses it to you and then you play. So that act is called juicy, making juicy, and that was how juicy, making juicy became Juju. So Salvation Army then, it wasn't just a Yoruba church. Salvation Army is not even Nigerian, but along the line, it became really segregated and it became Yoruba thing.
2: Oh, yes, this is the maracas. So they play when the music is going on, and then I play, and then I do see the guy, toss it to him, and then...
3: I'm sure it's the church thing that influenced me to have passion for music.
0: That's one of the greats of Juju music, Sir Shina Peters. Sir Shina was an early bloomer, landing his first gig in Ebenezer Obey's Juju band when he was just 11 years old.
3: Let me tell you, I bought my first car at 13, had my first child at 14, built my first house at 16. So before 20...
4: You'd seen it all.
0: Sir Shina rose in the 1980s, a time when Fuji music was becoming the top style in Lagos. He created a kind of fusion of the two. He called Afro Juju.

0: I want to play something that is totally different from what they've been hearing. Because the Igbos and the Hausas, they refuse to accept Yoruba music because of the language. We cannot carry them along, you know. So I said to myself that, look, I want to create something that will unify the country together. That's how Afrojuju started. That was the time the Fuji people, may so rest in perfect peace, Alhaji Sikira and the barrister, came with Fuji cabbage. And nobody wants to listen to juju music again. And I said to myself, continue this way, juju music will die.
1: Sir Shina's son, Clarence Peters, is one of the top music video producers in Nigeria today. He remembers well how his father pioneered the new Afro-Juju sound.
2: The percussions are intertwined. But that's the thing, it wasn't always so. Juju had always been more high life. My father, Shina Peters, he said one of his biggest contributions was a taboo. He took Fuji percussions and brought them into juju. He did that for a reason, because Fuji had the streets and he wanted to tap into that larger audience. He wanted the mass market. And there was a problem in the 80s when he did it. It actually caused some issues for him.
0: It took me 4 years. I left everything. I said, I want my own identity. I want to be known as a creator. I went to where Barisa is playing. I gathered what people are enjoying. It's not the lyrics or it's the percussion. Now, I went to disco. I want to see what the students are enjoying. I can see that it's the heavy vibes. They're fine. Then I blend it with jazz, African jazz, fellas type of music. Then I now add the fast tempo aspect, and that is what killed the industry now, because by the time the Ace came out, every artist, no one of them can enter studio for almost 3 years because they don't know where to start from. They refuse to Olola Mobaru, Yaye Mobaru, Aba, Glass, right now. Be honest, you see. You see, so for any artist, you know, to go to studio, I mean, they find it difficult.

0: Sir Sheena Peters with his 1989 breakthrough hit, Afro Juju. Here's his son, Clarence Peters.
1: He had hits back-to-back over a 10-year period, right? It was because he had found this sound that could unite cultures, because his music was the first. You could take both Hausa, Igbo, and everyone could actually key into it, which is probably the recipe for what we have today. Now, Kwamwan also did that. Fuji listeners could put tape, the Kwamwan tape, in their car and pump the volume up on the island and not feel inferior. But you made them feel like my music isn't inferior.
2: No, that boy, he's a genius. The guy is from heaven. Son, I love you so much.

0: Speaking of Sir Shina and K-1, the ultimate, Guamuan, or Wasiu, as Clarence calls him, is important. Sir Shina broadened Juju's appeal beyond the Yoruba community, and K-1 made Fuji respectable beyond the street. Fans could now proudly pump up the Fuji volume even on plush Victoria Island. Sir Shina and K-1 also shared something else, a willingness to criticize the Nigerian government.
1: I don't know what happened to our government. Our government can generate a lot of foreign reserve from music, but they prefer football. They vote for football. Millions of dollars. I told them that what you did for football, you can also do it for music. Give them the best studio, the best theater, best joint.
0: Sir Shina says that whenever there is a music festival in Nigeria, the crime rate drops to near zero.
1: Even the kidnappers or the armed robbers too, they listen to music. Even if you want to go and rob, you like to watch Shino Peters at Agege Stadium. Music is something that the government can use. It's the fastest language that you can use to send your message across. Let the tension die. And that is exactly what we are cooking.

0: Hello, people. My name is Queen Ayobalogun, the Queen of Juju Music, right here in Nigeria. And I want you to keep listening to Afropop worldwide.
1: You heard the woman, Ayobalogun, the reigning Queen of Juju Music. She studied through correspondence with the London Royal School of Music and sang gospel in the Lagos church before fans and supporters urged her to move into Juju in the mid-90s. And like her mentor, King Sunny Ade, Queen Ayo includes a good deal of Christian wisdom in her songs.

0: Queen Ayo makes no bones about the fact that juju is traditionally the music favored by the Lagos elite.
1: Interestingly, the top people prefer to listen to juju music at their functions because juju music is very, very clean. It is more meaningful. We sing to correct things that are going around in the society. So that attracts intellectuals.
0: And she affirms juju's ties to Christianity.
1: Gospel and juju, they are kind of interwoven. Hardly can you find a juju artist who will not praise God, who will not do gospel. Juju artists, most of them are Christians. And Fuji artists, most of them are Muslims. The way Fuji is sung, it's like they are reciting the Quran. That's the way it sounds. Juju music is like straightforward thing, no Arabic sound of lyrics. So that makes it totally different. Seriously, Fuji can never take the shine off juju music. It can never, because the difference is there. The difference is there.
0: Now, for a little perspective on this whole question of religion, here is hip-deep historian Mark Levine.
2: You kind of have Christianity and Islam facing off in Nigeria, but where's all the variety of religious traditions in this country that have more or less disappeared from public view? They've gone underground, and I think that's a disaster because these traditional religious practices and beliefs were part of communal structures that had been developed over centuries. And they were, first of all, forced underground by colonialism and British rule. And then, again, once you had the state, these were practices that encouraged decentralization, communal versus state power. These are all things that no government was going to want to encourage. And Christianity and Islam, each in their own way, represented civilizing missions. So they were constantly being berated by Christian leaders and also by Muslim leaders for any kind of traditional practices.
0: Joseph Alabi of Kiniso Concept agrees, but says the essential religious nature of Nigerian society transcends all these differences.
3: There's a Christian in every family, there's a Muslim in every family, and then there's a cultural, traditional worshiper in every family. So it's our thing, whether Christian, Muslim or not. Every tribe has it. A small boy says good morning to the father. Some kind of prayer comes with it.
0: As with Fuji music, there are not a lot of women leading juju bands. You might expect that queens like Salawa and Ayo would champion women in music. But producer Benninger got a surprise when he posed that question to Salawa.
4: Why are there so few women?
5: Because they are lazy. They are very lazy.
0: Not the answer Banning was expecting. Me neither. But Salawa is not alone. Listen to what Queen Ayo Balogun has to say about this.
1: I don't have any woman in my band. I'm the only woman. Why I do not want women in my band is that I wouldn't want to limit anybody. You know, you are working with somebody and she will say, oh, she wants to go and get married. Sometime maybe she's sick. Sometime maybe she is pregnant. At the end of the day, she will not be able to cope with the very tight schedule. And you don't want to ruin her home anyway. So you have to actually let her go. So at a point, I just said, you know what? I don't want to do this anymore. No more women in my band.
0: Well, it seems strains of patriarchy still survive in Nigerian music, even in bands run by women.
6: They call me MP Timmy Wonder, Mr. Creativity. The name of my crew is The Creative Crew. We're addicted to creativity, always addicted to creativity. When people ask me out there, what kind of music do you sing? I will tell them I sing juju gospel classical.
0: Like Queen Ayo Balogun, Timmy Wonder started in church singing gospel before forming his band, The Creative Crew. We recorded some of their rehearsal in a Lagos suburb, and they improvised a song just for Afropop Worldwide.

0: You know, people think Juju music is dead. Juju music is not dead. Juju music is alive. We have Juju artists in different states. We have them in Ijebu. We have them in Ogun State. We have them in Edo State. We have them in Ibadan, you know, in Abuja. But Lagos is the main state that people don't listen to Juju music. Just try and go out on Friday. Any Friday you chance, I'll take you around and see a lot of Juju artists painting the town red in Lagos State.
1: Timmy is a young band leader committed to his art, to his creative crew, and to his responsibility to advise people.
0: Elegbelemi, wow, a good wife must be God-fearing. Ewikogbo, she must be loving and caring, self-control and respectful. She must be a good cook. Olobelo loko.
2: That's for the guys, and I'm coming on for the ladies too.
0: Iwo baby to perfect loko jowo, shine your eyes, look well oh. Boys boku, but husband material they no plenty. A good husband must be God fearing no. Every kogbo, he must be loving and caring, self control and respectful. He must have a good time with his family.
1: Nice. Very nice. You remember earlier I told you that many Nigerians refer to the new pop music, Niger pop or Afrobeats, as hip-hop. Well, we wondered how Juju artists view the rise of these new sounds.
0: Hip-hop now, they don't really work the way we do. You understand, when I go to the studio to release my album, we play all the instruments, all the percussions. We use the analog studio. We're doing everything live. I'm there with my producer, with them doing everything, which the hip-hop will never do. They will just go to the studio, just create a beat with for them, on the keyboard, you know. They just start singing. And they are blessed by God Almighty. When you invite me to perform live now, I'm playing everything live. But the hip-hop will never do that. They just bring the CD, they'll start in the CD, and start in Miami. When the hip-hop came out, you know, it really affected the Juju world. I will never lie to you. I just have to be blunt this time around. It really affected our world, the hip-hop. And most of all these hip-hop artists, the music they sing, they take this music from the Juju music. If you listen to most of their songs, their lyrics, it's from the Juju music. You just adding rap to it, and people start buying it. A kilo for modern. We are a kilo for modern. Kumari ni kpado kuni gbaki ni konto baloni bali bali yibon fuko padanu. And people start buying it.
1: Well, no surprise, Fuji artists like Obesere see it differently.
3: All these hip-hop artists we're talking about, they are still borrowing out of Fuji music. There's no way you will listen to their song that you won't see taking one or two things out of Fuji music.
1: Said Oshupa agrees.
4: Nigerian hip-hop is an extract of Fuji music. They just extract like a part of the lyrics, start repeating it, you understand that? Like a kind of chorus. Instead of we sing like all this long play, 15 minutes, they just do 3 minutes, 2 minutes.
1: Kunle Tejosho marvels at the success of young stars like Wizkid, who we are hearing now. Kunle's seasoned ears hear mostly Fuji in the mix.
5: There's something hypnotic about it. I'd rather go for Fuji, being a bit more of a traditionalist than the hip-hop. But guys like Wiz, hey, these are street boys, they're fluent with the language, they're strong with the language, and they've managed to use Fuji slang and style and rhythm and infused it into their brand of Lagos hip-hop. And they've also cut into middle-class kids. You know, you've got all our kids mad with the music.
1: Here is Clarence Peters.
6: That's where the dispute's always been. You'd say it's more Fuji than anything, then Juju people will come and tell you it's more Juju than anything. But understand one thing. It sounds like it's more Fuji to them because of the fact that Fuji music was catered to the grassroots and Juju music catered to the aristocratic. So when you listen to street music, it sounds more Fuji. However, when you listen to people that try to apply more education to it, just a lot more arrangements and all that, just a lot calmer so that you can feel the chords more, it begins to move towards Juju.
1: In truth, there is a lot of collaboration going on among all these styles. Fuji Queen Salawa sang at Juju legend Ebenezer Obey's 75th birthday. Obesere has recorded with Naija Pop's Ortiz Femi. Fuji icon Pasuma is also releasing Niger pop tracks. And even Fuji King K1 recorded this song with Yoruba rapper Olamide, State of Nation. Clarence Peters says that for all this collaboration, the tensions among these genres and their audiences are real.
6: The difference between Fuji and Juju music, there's a lot of history behind that. There's a lot of beef within Fuji, within Juju. For instance, I was having a conversation with Pasuma the other day, and I was kind of amazed at the way he broke down the Fuji history for me from the 80s till now. Clinton and Barrister pretty much took the music to a certain point, but the aristocratic market in Nigeria didn't want to associate themselves with Fuji because it was seen to be local. Juju was more aristocratic, all right? It took Kwamon Wasu to actually flip the music, because between 88 and 94, Fuji music actually had a huge decline. Kwamon is the father of the new Fuji music.
1: We visited K1 at his home in the town of Ijebu Ode. It's generally a peaceful compound, but also a veritable zoo with gazelles, tortoises, exotic birds, a water python, and ostriches.
7: Hello. When we bring them out, they will want to stay out for like about 3 days. Before they go in back, so it becomes a problem to bring them to go back in here. They'll be running everywhere.
1: K1 represents the contradictions in today's Fuji music. He's a champion of the young and the poor, and at the same time, he is a very wealthy man. Here's beautiful Nubia.
2: When they play their shows, I don't think there's a Fuji show you can go to where they won't fight. They're always fighting. The musicians themselves are not poor at all. They get a lot of money, and they, you know, because they do have their own clientele who have a lot of money. A lot of them are like business people, traders and stuff, or people who do other things. And I think sometimes that's why the fans do fight, because the fans expect the artist not just to play for them, but also give them money. Fuji shows, they will say they're charging a very small amount. People fight to get in there, they get in there, they start fighting again, and the artist can't get in because people want to take money from him, they want to extort from him. If he can't leave the venue because he has to pay them, it's always kind of like that.
1: K1 says the class divide also affects the new Niger pop, and it's one reason so little of this music is critical of Nigeria's notoriously corrupt government.
7: You have the children of the rich and famous too in music. Their parents are so rich, and they're connected to the leadership. You don't expect their children to come in the open to condemn the system, their parents. They are enjoying. But people like us, we don't care. We have connection to the leadership. But that still don't make them to buy us over. No, they can't. We are made already. It's part of us. If I want to change my direction today to declare a serious war on government, war comes. Because we know them. We see them every time. After music, we sit together, we wine and dine, we discuss issues, we argue. We're used to that.
1: K1 says today's artists operating in an economy based on sponsorship, not so much on recordings or concerts, don't have that freedom.
7: The present-day musician, they see importance of people coming in to sponsor them. And who are those people behind all these different organizations sponsoring artists? They are the so-called people in government. It is the money they stole from government, they pump into various organizations, and they think they can silence you. If you want me to be sponsoring you, you don't be saying what you are saying. You don't let your focus be attacks on government of the day and stuff and stuff.
1: In preparing this program, we looked for a scholar of Fuji music and discovered that there is just one book on the subject, even in Nigeria, and it's out of print. So, if there are any budding ethnomusicologists listening, there's a rich opportunity awaiting you in Nigeria. We leave you with our recording of Said Oshupa and his personal take on Niger pop.
8: Baba, you don't change my shame to fame. From grass to grace. Because you don't turn my life around. Enemies go find themselves to blame.

0: enemies go find themselves to blame.
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goofing up. Third World here on Jamon. Sunday night vibes. Daddy Cecil with ya. Right. Two hours of classic roots rock, a ska rock steady DJ dance hall and dub. Overway, here's Ijaman Levi carrying Ja Heavy Load.

The Mighty Diamonds. It's been so long. Produced by Muta Baruka. And the Roots All-Stars. Late 1990s. Little Black Man Pride here on Jamon KRVS. Romeo.

Selassie the First, Emperor of Ethiopia, am here today to claim that justice is due my people.

0: They have a picture of His Majesty Rasta.
1: Yes, I am, Jalil.
0: And they have a picture of His Majesty Dread.
2: Yes, I am. Jai is with an eye.
0: And they have a picture of His Majesty Rasis.
3: Yes, I am.

Sweet sounds of sweet sister Judy Mowat. Black woman, title track to her. I guess that was her first solo album back in the 70s, coming out of a rhythm with a slogan on the wall with the Viceroys, along with Tommy McCook and the Disco Sonics backing them up. And then before that, a picture on the wall, the Natural Lights, here on Jam on KRVS on radio that sounds like home. Sunday night for decades wouldn't sound like home without KRVS, Lafayette Lake Charles. Time to wrap up the first Iowa. Got another one coming up right after this from Aswad.

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Hey, welcome back. Middle of a double hour of true word sound power. Daddy Cecil, it's Jamon here on KRVS. Cool Ruler Gregory Isaacs kicking off the hour with Mr. Know-It-All.

Wati Burnett. A rainy night in Portland. Recorded at the Black Ark Studios with Lee Scratch Perry. Before that, the Morwells with Me and Jane.

a classic from Abyssinians. Demakum. Before that, Tapazuki. And Lynn Thompson. Holla de Mahala. Black people don't get weary. Anthony B.

cooking a little lamb's bread. And Horace Andy in the light. Wrapping up this week's edition of Jamon. 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

0: I'm John Broussard, better known as JB. 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

Hello, everybody. Welcome to the Putumayo World Music Hour, a musical journey around the globe. And today we'll explore the rich musical tapestry of España. I'm Rosalie Howarth, and Spain is one of the most dynamic, energetic music centers of the world. Each region has its own special flavor. The flamenco music of Andalusia evolved through the interplay of Arabic, Gypsy, Jewish, and Spanish musical traditions. Catalonia is a melting pot of Mediterranean influences. Its largest city, Barcelona, is home to the mestizo, or mixed musical movement, which brings together Latin rhythms, gypsy rumba, reggae, jazz, and flamenco. Madrid, the capital, reverberates with the sounds of rock and pop. The Basque Country and Galicia offer a Celtic flavor. And throughout, the flamenco guitar accents some of Europe's most lovely voices. We'll start with a tango called Negro Vielo by the band Aquitamhe.

0: Known as the Elvis of Rumba Catalana, that was Barcelona's Perret. His gaudy stage outfits helped earn him the nickname, but he's also been a pioneer in blending flamenco with Cuban rhythms and rumba, all delivered with his suave and sophisticated air. Para poder olvidarla, to be able to forget her, is on the collection España. Our next singer, Bebé, is one of Spain's fastest rising young stars. She has a sweet, youthful voice, but she's known for her feminist lyrics and somewhat androgynous looks. The acoustic Revolvió is from Pafuera Telarañas.
1: Porque fue suficiente.

0: Poco.
1: Known for humorous lyrics and a fun, upbeat sound, that was Burguitos, the brainchild of Fernando Burgos. He's also a talented actor and painter. You'll find Por los besos que me das, for the kisses that you give me, on the España collection. We'll be back with more of the music of Spain, from the orange groves of Valencia to the Moorish architecture of Barcelona, in just a moment. You can see the list of songs and artists and leave us any comments or suggestions at putumayo.com. That's spelled PUTUMAYO.com.
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It's the music of España today on the Putumayo World Music Hour. I'm Rosalie Howarth with Pau Donés, a Renaissance man who has become one of Spain's most popular artists. Before pursuing music full-time, he worked as a bellboy, a bank teller, waiter, concert promoter, and model, among other jobs. He's better known, though, as Jarabe de Palo. And you can hear his mix of rock, blues, and reggae with flamenco and Cuban son in Depende, or It Depends.

A rumba by Gertrudis, a popular band from Catalonia, a province that's considered an historic nationality. It has its own language, Catalan, though most people speak Spanish as well. Barcelona, its capital, has a thriving alternative music scene, and it's home to the emerging mestizo, or mixed, musical movement. One of Catalonia's most popular mestizo bands, and one that has given rise to many talented musicians, is Ojos de Brujo, Eyes of the Warlock. Baraka is a mellow rumba flamenco from their CD Awakana. The flamenco guitar is lighter in weight and a little bit smaller than a regular acoustic guitar to give the song a brighter sound so that it can be heard over the tapping of the dancers' shoes.

0: Anyone familiar with the American Southwestern band Calexico will recognize a hint of their atmospheric sound and delicate reggae beat in Como el Viento, Like the Wind, from Putumayo's España collection. It's by De Pedro, the brainchild of singer Jairo Zavala, who hails from Madrid. Besides working with Calexico and the popular Spanish band Amparanoia, he also fronts a rock band called Vaca Azul, a blues band, Tres Mil Hombres, and the surf rock group Los Coronas. We have more of the intriguing voices of Spain ahead for you on the Putumayo World Music Hour. 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

Welcome back to the Putumayo World Music Hour, highlighting some of our favorite voices of Spain. Calima was founded by one of the members of Ojos de Brujo, known as El Canijo. He also played bass for some of Spain's hottest artists, like Macaco and Amparanoia. Here he brings his jazz sensibility to bear on Lunita, or Little Moon,

the warm contralto voice of Maria del Mar Bonet. She's from Mallorca, an island off Spain in the Mediterranean. It's a popular tourist spot, especially during the summer when thousands of visitors from Northern Europe soak up the sun and enjoy the good restaurants. That was Mai Donis Perfinit from the CD that marks her 40th year in music, Terra Secreta, or Secret Land. And here's Macaco, an innovative producer, mixer, songwriter, and performer. He's produced albums by some of the bands on the Luwaka Bop label, founded by talking head David Byrne. Macaco is very much part of the multicultural music scene in Barcelona and sings partly in English on Mulata Descolorada from the Latin Reggae collection.

as seen in the Woody Allen film Vicky Cristina Barcelona. That was the Biel Ballester Trio. They specialize in the kind of gypsy swing, Parisian balmousette jazz that was pioneered by guitar genius Django Reinhardt. That instrumental was called When I Was a Boy. Our next artist, Javier Leite, is a poet, author, and musician from the Basque Country. It's a large region on the border with France that, like Catalonia, is considered an historic nationality. It has its own culture and its own language called Euskera, and a highly independent spirit. This acoustic love song is called San Martín Azken La Rosa. It refers to St. Martin's Day, November 11th, which heralds the start of winter.

the captivating voice of Concha Buica, just known as Buica. She grew up among the gypsies or the Roma people on the island of Mallorca off the coast of Spain. The flamenco-flavored La Falsa Moneda is on her 2008 album Niña de Fuego, or Girl of Fire. And our last voice of Spain is that of Alma Sala, another alumnus of the influential group Ojos de Brujo. Since we have to bid a reluctant farewell to España, we'll close with her song, Que No Tengo Prisa, which means, not that I'm in a hurry.

paga y paga. Que no tengo prisa by Mallorca's Alma Sala. The music of Spain is an enchanting brew of Moorish, gypsy, and flamenco flavors, with each region contributing its own unique styles. And everywhere, the acoustic sounds of the flamenco guitar accent the beautiful voices of España. I'm Rosalie Howarth, and along with our executive director, Dan Storper, we'd like to thank our producers, Shane Sharkey and Sonia Skelton, and you for joining us on the journey. You can find out about the music on today's show and of previous shows on putumayo.com. That's PUTUMAYO.com. 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Till then, travel safe and so long.

0: KRVS is licensed to the University of Louisiana at Lafayette by the Federal Communications Commission in Washington, D.C. We operate on an assigned frequency of 88.7 megahertz with an effective radiated power of 100,000 watts. KRVS is also authorized to operate oral studio transmitter links WHB 300 and WLJ 739 on a frequency of 946 megahertz. KRVS studios are located in Burke Hawthorne Hall on the campus of the University of Louisiana at Lafayette, with main transmitter facilities located in Maxey, Louisiana, and backup transmitter facilities in Doosan, Louisiana. This Doosan property is made possible through an agreement with the Lafayette Parish School System, creating a brighter future and partnership with the University of Louisiana at Lafayette. 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
1: If you were going to make a mixtape, a playlist of songs that held the key to unlock who you are, what would be on it? That's a question we ask interesting people on World Cafe's Personal Records. Today, Emmy-winning actor Tatiana Maslany, star of Orphan Black and the new show Maximum Pleasure Guaranteed, shares her personal records, including this song by The Hallucination that she remembers seeing live for the first time.
2: It was the sweatiest night of my life in the Arctic. It was, and that song, like, every time I hear it, I get chills. And I just get this, like, oh, it's the best.
1: And Tatiana talks about the thread that connects her musical choices, which are all pretty intense.
2: I like challenging music. I don't know. I like music that sometimes when I, like, play it for somebody, they'll be like, no, like, too much.
1: Tatiana Maslany joins me for Personal Records today. I'm Raina Duras. This is Conversations from the World Cafe. This guy was the first ever guest on the World Cafe 35 years ago. Also, like Tatiana Maslany, a Canadian. Bruce Coburn, Great Big Love.

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1: This is World Cafe. I'm Raina Duras. What are the songs that define you? The songs that say the most about who you are? On World Cafe's Personal Records, I ask interesting people, musicians and non-musicians, to share a playlist of the songs that hold the key to who they are and what they do. Today, actor Tatiana Maslany shares her personal records. Tatiana rose to fame as the star of Orphan Black, playing a series of clones. It was a role that really showed her range as an actor and won her multiple Emmys. She's also known for playing She-Hulk and is currently starring in Apple TV's comedy thriller series Maximum Pleasure Guaranteed as a divorced mom who finds herself tangled in a web of murder and scams and blackmail. Tatiana Maslany, welcome to the World Cafe.
2: Thank you for having me.
1: So happy you're here. I'm so excited to get to your songs. You know, the idea here is it's a playlist that kind of unlocks who you are, but there are different ways to kind of think about that question. How did you approach making this list? What were you thinking about?
2: It was so hard. I took so long to put it together. And then as soon as I sent it, I wanted things changed. And then yesterday I was like thinking about it because it feels like music is so personal, changing all the time for me. And it's like, how do you pick five songs that encapsulate everything you want to say about what you love about music?
1: Yes.
2: In like, it's just too much.
1: It's a challenge. It's supposed to be a challenge. So I'm glad you were up for it. We're going to jump into the first song. And it's from an artist that I know means a lot to you. That artist is Sophie. And for people who maybe aren't as familiar with her, could you tell us a bit about who Sophie was to start off?
2: Sophie was this incredible electronic musician, kind of part of like the hyperpop movement. She was super experimental though too. And she produced for a bunch of people that you know, like Charlie XCX and Vince Staples and stuff. But she just really had such a like, from the first time I heard her was like changed the way I thought about music and what was possible. And she
1: How do you mean
2: really,
1: when you say that?
2: Just like the playfulness of what she was doing and also like this sort of the thought behind it, which was like, I remember listening to her talk about like authenticity at some point and like what we deem authentic in music and what we don't. And this is so pre-AI, we're not talking about that. I'm talking about like experimental electronic sounds that are like created.
1: Yeah, like they're completely novel.
2: Yeah. And just like the extremeness of her sounds, like that she would be like, I want to make this something that sounds like this. Can I build that sound?
1: Yeah. So she was somebody that when you heard her, it like struck you right away. You've kept listening to Sophie a lot.
2: Yeah.
1: What is it about Sophie that makes her such a constant in your life?
2: I think just because it feels like there's something about it that feels like you can enjoy it on so many different levels. You can enjoy it on like a pop level, but you can also enjoy it on like an art, like conceptual level.
1: Mm.
2: And it's very visceral, like her music feels to me like I want to be dancing to it, but like not in a passive way. It feels very physical and very, I like challenging music. I don't know. I like music that sometimes when I like play it for somebody, they'll be like, no, like too much. Or like that's, you know, like something that sort of destabilizes is kind of exciting for me.
1: Yeah. Okay. Well, we'll hear this and then we'll come back and we'll talk some more. You've chosen Sophie's song, Just Like We Never Said Goodbye. Why is this the song that you picked?
2: I've talked about Face Shopping a lot. This one was one of the earliest songs I heard of hers. And it's so funny to me because there's no drums in it except one.
1: I didn't even notice that.
2: Yeah, I mean, listen, there's only one drum hit. And for some reason, that is hilarious to me that in this like very, like the lyrics and the song itself are like very like iconic poppy kind of love anthem almost. But like there's none of the like trappings that make it like feel normal.
1: just like we never said goodbye, chosen by my guest today, Tatiana Maslany. This is Sophie on World Cafe.

0: On World Cafe, I'm Raina Duris, and this is Personal Records, where I ask people to share a playlist of songs that define them. That was one of Tatiana Maslany's personal records, Just Like We Never Said Goodbye, from Sophie. You're an actor, Tat, and when you're acting, you have to inhabit a character, you have to get into their mind, into their body, into their emotions. And that made me think about how when you listen to a song, it's kind of the closest way you can get like a direct line into somebody's mind and emotions. Could you talk about how music helps you get into a role?
1: Yeah, it's like very tied to it for me, especially with like if the sort of character demands it, then music becomes like the whole thing for me. So rhythmically, I'll play with different types of music. If I want to physically embody somebody differently, or if I want to like open up like a different part of myself, whether it's like a confidence or like an arrogance or a gentleness or whatever it is, or a femininity or a masculinity, I'll kind of like tap into different music. Right. Orphan Black was like the big kind of test ground, I'd say, for that kind of work. I remember like getting a studio early when I got the part and picking like a bunch of songs and then moving to them and finding different physicality that was sort of like tied to the different characters just to play.
0: Yeah. So it's not like, oh, I'm playing a doctor, I'm going to listen to a song about a doctor. It's like, how does this move? What does this feel like?
1: Yeah, totally. Totally. Like, the one that I remember, like Sister Alice for Perry Mason, who was like a preacher in like the 1930s, sort of this glamorous like icon. And I listened to a lot of like Yeah, Yeah, Yeahs and also like hip hop for her, because it felt like I needed to like open up like a showman sort of element of myself.
0: Yeah. I love that. We're going to get to one of the songs that I know was on one of your Orphan Black playlists in a bit. But the next one, I'm really excited about. I'm talking to Tatiana Maslany on World Cafe today for Personal Records. When I saw that this next song was on your list, I gasped out loud on the train.
1: Really? Oh my God, which one was this?
0: I love it so much. I love it so much. The first time I ever heard it, my jaw dropped and I got chills. It's called Electric Powwow Drum by The Hallucination. Do you remember the first time you heard this song?
1: I remember the first time when I heard it, I was in Iqaluit. I was filming a movie. This is like the northernmost territory in Canada, in a small town on like the ice. And I was filming this movie and some of the like local, like, I don't remember how I got in with, I think it was like some of the crew and like the younger people were like going to see, they were then called Tribe Called Red. But they were going to go see them at this little club. And that was the first time I saw them. And it totally blew my mind. They were just, it was the sweatiest night of my life in the Arctic.
0: That's amazing.
1: And that song, like every time I hear it, I get chills. And I just get this like, oh, it's the best.
0: It's so incredible. And also, you know, I've seen them a couple times live and it's so powerful.
1: You have?
0: Yeah, yeah, yeah. And it's
1: awesome.
0: Like, it's so powerful. It like you dance, but you also feel like you're going to cry when you're watching it in a way, because the music is so powerful. And the fact that you got to see it for the first time in Iqaluit, where, you know, there is a large indigenous population, I would imagine at that show also, would have been a pretty like powerful experience.
1: 100%.

0: been a pretty like powerful experience.
1: 100%. Yeah, I felt like I was fortunate to be seeing them, you know, and to be in that community and to celebrate the music too, like in this way that takes it from like traditional to like very now.
0: Yeah. Yeah. It's very, so contemporary
1: like,
0: feeling.
1: Yeah. Yeah. Totally. And political, like weaves in politics, weaves in audio recordings from like Question Period, weaves in like, you know, things that are like very important and very grave and still weaves it into like this electronic like dance music. It's really cool.
0: Mm-hmm.
1: Yeah.
0: Why of all the songs you could have chosen, did this one make the list?
1: I think this one was just like the first one that I heard of theirs that was like, oh my God, I can't believe this music exists. And it's just been one that I like always go back to because it just has all of the pieces in it that I love. And it builds in this way that like you're saying, like you could just cry. Yeah. Like it's so emotional and yeah.
0: If you've never heard this before and you're listening right now, I'm excited for you. Here's Electric Powwow Drum by The Hallucination on World Cafe.

0: After Us. This is Personal Records, where guests share a playlist of songs that hold the key to who they are. Today, my guest is actor Tatiana Maslany. The next song that you've chosen was on one of your Orphan Black playlists. It was a song that you'd listen to get into character, specifically the character Cosima on the show. Could you talk about the connection between Cosima and Rubber Traits by Y?
1: Oh, yeah. So that one, that's an interesting connection because I like actually forgot that I'd put that song on that playlist. Y for me, the band Y, has always, like, since I was like 16, my brother Daniel introduced me to them. And he's like responsible for a lot of my musical taste. But that band was like, that was like growing up, like Yoni Wolf's voice in my head was like the voice, you know what I mean? Cause he's like such a storyteller and like his voice is so kind of like iconic. Yeah, I think Rubber Traits was like, just like more of a fun thing because of the title to put in. Because Cosima's, you know, like scientist and that kind of thing. Because a lot of her music was actually more like electronic. But there was something about that that just like brought me home a little bit.
0: Yeah.
1: And, yeah.
0: Yeah. I mean, in the lyrics to this song, I hear, you know, the kind of hunger for all these different experiences and all these different things, like wanting a patch of blue sky to follow you around. I love that line. And it starts with the lyrics, I want to always be on film, which of course seems appropriate if you're an actor. So
1: yeah.
0: How does a song like this connect to who you are as an actor and a creative person?
1: Yeah, there's definitely like a longing in it. And lyrically, he plays around with things where he like, there's some stuff that like store, like lines that don't even finish.
0: Yeah.
1: They like can't even, they sort of, he like can't even articulate what he wants. And also just like the way that that song builds for me was when I moved to Toronto, very, like formative. I was listening to it a lot. I just moved from Regina to Toronto to act, to like take the leap. And I'd been acting for years, but this was like the big city. And I just remember walking around to it, you know, going to auditions, whatever, and just like listening to that album and Elephant Eyelash and just like they were like the soundtrack of my moving to Toronto and sort of like starting to really study acting and really like commit to it.
0: It's such an exciting time.
1: Mm-hmm.
0: Here's Rubber Traits. This is Why. This is World Cafe.

0: On Personal Records on World Cafe, I'm Raina Duris. And on Personal Records, I ask interesting people to share a playlist of songs that define them. One of Tatiana Maslany's songs was the one you just heard, Rubber Traits, from the band Y. And we have talked about getting into character, discovering who your character is. I'm curious, how does playing characters help you discover who you are?
1: Yeah, it's. I feel like I collect stuff from characters. So sometimes we'll get to like explore a part of me that maybe is not like watered in life or like isn't something that I've sort of identify as. But you sort of like through a character get to explore that part of you and open it up and see that that is part of you. Or like, I always just think it's like investigating, and whether that sticks around or whether it sort of like fizzles out after a part, there's certain things that always kind of linger.
0: Yeah.
1: And like, yeah, it's, I don't know how to articulate it really.
0: No, but I hear you. It's like you get to uncover, like if you go to the same like office job every single day and do the same thing, you might not have the opportunity to uncover all these different pieces of yourself that are experiences that you might not live in your daily life, right?
1: Totally. Even just like opening up grief or opening up love or opening up rage or whatever it is. It's like, to get to express it and experience it in the safe container of a role is like kind of a nice way to not carry that burden with you in your life, but you can kind of air it out, let it out, look at it from all these different angles. Know that you're like investigating it with people too, so it doesn't feel lonely.
0: So like it doesn't, and it also probably does, it doesn't feel like self-indulgent. You're doing this with a bunch of people to do it. It's not like you're making everyone else sit through your therapy session or something.
1: Sometimes it can definitely feel like that. And I'm sure it feels like that for the crew sometimes. But it is, it's like a fun way of like collectively sort of, especially when you're all telling like a story together and you can feel that the crew is invested and you're invested in what they're doing. And like, there's a real like symbiosis there. It feels like, it feels bigger than just like, oh, this is what my character would do. It's like, okay, how does this character live in the frame? How do I play with the camera people in this movement so that we can like tell this story? You know, it's very cool. It's like dance.
0: Yeah. Mm-hmm. Not to put you on the spot here. It's kind of a tough question, but is there a thing that you can remember unpacking while you were getting into a role or playing a character that you have kept with you about yourself that you learned?
1: Yeah. I mean, I think like working on Maximum Pleasure Guaranteed was really fun in the sense that it's like such a high stress show and what's going on in the world is so intense right now and so kind of all consuming and noisy. To find humor in that character despite what she was going through and to be like, oh, there's space for this. Like, not only is it in the writing, but it's also like being reinforced by the other actors. It's being reinforced by the story. It's being reinforced by the sort of ethos on set. It was like, oh yeah, there's space for laughter. There's space for surviving through humor, surviving through, you know what I mean? And I think that is something that I was like very grateful to practice a little bit. Yeah.
0: You're listening to my conversation with Tatiana Maslany. In a minute, she'll share a song that connects to both her brother and her husband as Personal Records continues next on World Cafe.

0: Welcome back to World Cafe. I'm Raina Duris. This is Personal Records, where I invite a guest to share a playlist of the songs that unlock who they are. Today, my guest is actor Tatiana Maslany. The next song on your Personal Records list, it's kind of two songs. It's one song, sort of at the same time. It's called Guillotine. And there's the original that we'll talk about in a second by Brendan Hines. There's also a remix by your brother, Daniel Maslany. And I'm going to play a bit of that first.
1: She stands tall and waits for you. Judgment's been passed. She's got one job to do. You're outnumbered. You're outclassed. She'll grant you something that

0: So that is some of Daniel Mazzani's remix of Brendan Hines' song Guillotine. Let's talk about Daniel for a second. You kind of mentioned him earlier. How did Daniel influence your taste growing up as an older brother?
1: He's my younger brother.
0: As a younger brother, sorry.
1: Yeah, which is like, no, but I was going to say, like, he has a real, in terms of music and, like, in terms of humor and music, I, like, very much am, like, the little sister who's like, what do we like now? And I feel like, you know, he'll send me stuff and it, like, it becomes the new thing that I'm obsessed with or whatever. He's got just, like, really weird, great taste in music. He's also a musician and a sound designer and an actor and an improviser. So he's just, like, very creative. And he and I growing up were always, like, we sort of twinned in a lot of ways. We were the same height for a long time and people thought we were the same age and we were just very close. But we would make music together and with my littlest brother, Michael too. And just like, we were very creative together. So I just like, yeah, very much look up to him in terms of what's cool.
0: What kind of music would you make together?
1: Oh, just like he would make actual music on the computer and then we would like basically mess it up. Like then Michael and I would like get on and, you know, freestyle or whatever. And it was terrible. But like Daniel was like an electronic music guy.
0: Yeah. I mean, you can hear that in the remix that we just heard.
1: Mm-hmm.
0: We're going to hear the original from Brendan Hines next. Tell us about your connection with the original song.
1: I love this song so much. This is going to like choke my throat, but like the time when this song came into my life was during COVID. I was in Toronto. Brendan was in Los Angeles and we were like courting over FaceTime. We'd met, you know, months prior, but this was lockdown and nobody could see each other. And we were literally in different countries. And we talked so much and we really connected and he would send me music he was working on, little things. He was like really into the Clash at the time. So he was like playing a lot of Clash. And this song was one of the first songs that he sent me that he was like working on, that he was writing. And it was like late April, right after John Prine died.
0: Mm-hmm.
1: And he was super rocked by that loss because John Prine was like his guy. And just like the unfairness of what we were all going through and the loss that we were all experiencing, the so many losses and so much of like this like abandonment in terms of like being protected and being taken care of. So he's like a super political guy. And in a big way, this was like, this feels like a real cohesion of his like artistry and his politics together. And I just like was blown away that I was witnessing somebody writing music, like creating it, and that it felt so powerful to me. And yeah, I love it. And I've since loved seeing how it's grown and how it's become the song that he's finally released and put on his album. It's just so cool.
0: Here's Guillotine from Brendan Hines on World Cafe.
2: She stands tall and waits for you.

0: That is Brendan Hines' Guillotine, a song chosen today by my guest, actor Tatiana Maslany. She's here on World Cafe today, picking songs for personal records, sharing a playlist of songs that define her. I'm Raina Duris. So, and you mentioned this before we heard that. It's Brendan Hines is a political songwriter. A song about guillotines is inherently political. And I've noticed a theme of both intensity and of a social consciousness, maybe political mindedness, running through the songs that you're playing for us today and the artists you've chosen, which includes the last song we're going to get to in a minute. But why do you think those are things that you're drawn to in music?
1: I feel like it's kind of a newer thing for me in the last like decade, I'd say. And it's sort of all cohered with me, like meeting Brendan too. And like, I should say Brendan's my husband. I don't think I've even mentioned that yet, but like, but yeah, he and I, like, you know, we feel a lot of things about the way the world is, run, and care a lot. And so to like, for me, like to feel it through music to, I got really into System of a Down the last like 3 years.
0: I love that.
1: It felt like, I just like love them so much.
0: Oh, they're the best. And it makes me very happy thinking of you sitting there and just like listening to System of a Down and feeling it.
1: Yeah, just like to and to have words to put to the feeling too. And to know that also it's like this kind of thing comes up, this kind of thing happens over and over, that there's a cycle, a circular element to it, that songs from like the 70s and the 80s and the 90s like still have potency today. But yeah, I do feel like, because music for me is so much a place where I go to like feel and exercise feelings, exorcise, it makes total sense to me that it would have to include politics. It would have to feel like it was talking about what's happening now.
0: It kind of, in my mind, ties into what you were talking about earlier when you're acting and you're with a bunch of people acting on a project and you're able to explore feelings because you're all kind of doing this thing together. Does a song, say it's System of a Down, say it's Guillotine, or the song that we're about to hear, where there is that intensity and it is kind of talking about these things, that help you work through your own anxiety or your feelings about the state of everything right now?
1: Yeah, totally. And like feel connected to people through it, you know, that there's artists who are like making it their mandate to create from that place. You know, like it's so inspiring and it's so powerful, and music can do something universal that, that not all art can do, you know, because it taps into emotion in such a real way. And I think like having rage in it and grief in it and humor and insight and catharsis, all of that is like, that's how you can keep going back to fight, you know, like you need those anthems or those rousing things that bring everybody together, that articulate the thing that you're like, oh my God, the world feels insane. And here it is crystallized perfectly in this lyric or in the way that this musician expresses it, the delivery of the line or the howl, whatever it is, you know.
0: We'll get right back to my conversation with Tatiana Maslany in just a moment, and she'll share her final personal records pick. That's when we come back on World Cafe.

0: It's Personal Records on World Cafe today with actor Tatiana Maslany. I'm Raina Duris. On Personal Records, a guest shares their playlist of songs that define them. We have one more song from your Personal Records playlist, and it's by an artist named Anoni. When did you first discover Anoni?
1: Again, through my brother Daniel. He got me a live album that had Cut the World on it, and You're My Sister, and Rapture, and all the, it was like a live recording of all these beautiful songs that she wrote. And it's a way more sort of spare album, but this one has so much, like this single or this song has so much like power behind it. It's got those incredible drums. Drums is not the word, but the percussive element of it. And it's sort of enormous. And I just think she's astonishing. I've seen her. Have you seen her before?
0: I've never seen her live. No.
1: Oh my God. I saw her at Disney Concert Hall, and it was like you were witnessing a medium, like somebody with something flowing through them that was like, they were like this vessel for this voice and for this like glow. She was just full bodied, like unbelievable, and like very subtle in her moves and very funny too when she wants to be, but then just like cuts right to the truth. And
0: I mean, she cuts to the truth in this song. The song is called 4 Degrees, and Anoni released this in 2015. I think at the same time world leaders were meeting in Paris to come up with the Paris Climate Agreement. And you can hear that being referenced in the song. More than a decade on, why does this song still resonate with you so strongly?
1: We're, I mean, experiencing climate collapse, you know, and we're experiencing like enormous corporate greed and overreach that is causing the planet to burn, you know. I just saw this documentary called Earth's Greatest Enemy, and I'm doing like a couple screenings of it this coming weekend, hosting it with the filmmaker Abby Martin. And it's about the U.S. military's, the military expansion being the biggest polluter on the planet. And that's the U.S. military alone. And it's just like baffling that we haven't gotten any further, and we've only hunkered down into these brutal, destructive systems that not only destroy human life, animal life, plant life, like everything is decimated by it. And it's just, yeah, she, I mean, Anoni is like a huge activist in so many ways, talks a lot about Gaza and talks a lot about climate, and just, yeah, it's just not, it's not, there's no difference between it then and now, this song, unfortunately.
0: And for, you know, and thinking about it as one of the personal records you picked, what do you feel when you listen to this as somebody who also wants to make a difference in the world?
1: Yeah, I mean, this sort of way that Anoni is singing from the point of view of somebody who doesn't care, or as if she doesn't care, as if these animals dying is like something she wants to witness. It's this perspective that's so, it almost allows you into like a rage, like a place of rage and action, more than if it was grief about what we're losing. Mm-hmm. I don't know. There's something about that perspective that I find really...
0: It allows you to get mad at them in a way.
1: Yeah. Yeah, because the illogic of it is laid bare, you know? And I was listening to it again last night just to refresh. And again, it's like Electric Powwow, like all of the songs on this, chills is like the thing that happens. Like my whole body reacts to these, all of these songs that I put on this list. Yeah.
0: Here's Anoni, 4 Degrees on World Cafe.

0: That was 4 Degrees by Anoni, chosen by my guest, actor Tatiana Maslany, for personal records on World Cafe. She's been sharing a playlist of songs that unlock who she is. And thank you so much, Tatiana, for sharing this. What a powerful and awesome set of music that was.
1: Thank you. I'm so glad that you knew some of them, too.
0: Of course. I'm so happy. Yeah, that was so much fun.
1: Yeah, it was so great. I could talk about tunes all day.
0: That was Tatiana Maslany sharing her personal records. That whole conversation is up on our YouTube page, youtube.com/worldcafe. 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Thank you again to Tatiana Maslany, who currently is starring in the show Maximum Pleasure Guaranteed. And thanks to World Cafe senior producer Kimberly Junod for her work on that session. Big shout out as well to our affiliates, the public radio stations who bring this show to you all across the country, and to our team here who make it. 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My name is Raina Duris. 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
3: As a young man in Chattanooga, Monrovia tried to forget his early life in Liberia, but survivor's guilt caught up with him.
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88.7 KRVS, Passport to Modern Jazz, and we just heard Ole Miss featuring Marty Marsala, Darnell Howard, Cedric Haywood, Frank Haggerty, Charles Oden, and Earl Watkins, and they're all in Kid Ory and his New Orleans Jazz Band. The name of the album is The Kid from New Orleans, but Kid Ory is from the Woodland Plantation in La Place. Before that, Percy Humphrey, I Wonder What Became of Sally, featuring Albert Burbank and Louie Nelson, from Spare to New Orleans, Volume 7. And before that, Indian Sagoo, George Lewis, from Jazz at Preservation Hall, the George Lewis Band of New Orleans, Preservation Hall. This is from New Orleans in July of 1962, in fact, July 7th, exactly.

Avery Kid Howard on trombone, Tim Robinson on, trumpet. Kid Howard plays trumpet. Jim Robinson's on trombone, George Lewis on clarinet, Manuel Sales banjo, Al Seed slow drag, Pavago slapping on the bass, Joe Watkins on drums. And that was preceded by Cannonball Blues, Jelly Roll Morton and his Red Hot Peppers from Birth of the Hot from 1926 through 27, something like that. George Mitchell on cornet, Kid Ory on trombone, Omar Simeon on clarinet, Jelly Roll Morton on piano, Johnny St. Cyr banjo and guitar, John Lindsay on bass, and Andrew Eilaire on drums. Recording at the Webster Hotel in Chicago, December 16th, 1926. And we opened up with another version. I know we always played the same version, but here's one of Ice Cream. And This Is the Time, featuring Andrew Anderson, Robert Mielke, Joe Robichaux, Alcide Pavago, Joe Watkins, from George Lewis, from Dr. Jazz and Blues from the Bayou, new album out of All These Saints. Remixed again, hopefully, with Alcide Pavago, Joe Robichaux, Kid Howard, Jim Robinson, Alton Purnell, Lawrence Marrero, and Joe Watkins with Monette Moore, probably doing some vocals on here. And continuing on, 88.7 KRVS, Passport to Modern Jazz.

Three tunes we just heard. Keyhole Blues, Louis Armstrong and his Hot 7, with John Thomas on trombone, Johnny Dodds on clarinet, Lil Hardin Armstrong piano, Johnny St. Cyr banjo and guitar, Pete Briggs tuba, Baby Dodds on drums, followed by Stephen Bernstein. We heard Little Dipper / Dipper Mouth Blues, Louis Armstrong and King Oliver from the Manifesto of Henryisms, community music. Millennial Territory Orchestra with special guest John Medeski on keys. See Bernstein trumpet and slide trumpet, Curtis Fox on trombone, Charlie Burnham on violin, Doug Wieselman on clarinet, tenor sax, Peter Applebaum on tenor and soprano sax, Eric Lawrence on that Barry, and pretty cool, Matt Ministerio on guitar, Brad Jones on bass, Donald Edwards on drums, and Henryisms, of course, refers to the monster. Keyboardist Henry Butler, who passed away in 2018, and we just heard New Orleans Bump by Jelly Roll Morton, trumpeter Bria Schoenberg from Western Canada, with Luther Allison on piano, Eric Wheeler bass, and Darian Douglas on drums. And let's see, we got some new music in the queue here. We hear Ralph Alisi from A Son That Never Sets, trumpeter, and Joseph Alisi, his brother, I presume, on trombone, Matt Mitchell piano, Johnny Bear from around here, well, Baton Rouge, New Orleans, but he moved to New York a long time ago. And Chess Smith on drums and vibes. And then some Ingrid Jensen. 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

0: If it's July, it must be Ravinia season. On the next Chicago Symphony Orchestra program, we'll take you back to the 2024 season opener, led by Ravinia's chief conductor, Maren Alsop. The program includes Copland's Appalachian Spring, Gershwin's Rhapsody in Blue, and music by Barber and James P. Johnson. Next time with the CSO, I'm Lisa Simeone.
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Positively CT, Clark Terry, pianist Helen Sung's Big Band from Oracles 2026, Alan Ferber's excellent trombonist conducting, preceded by New Adishir. We heard My Shining Hour from Introducing Adishir 2026, just came out, and that is Adishir Porkuramati, tenor saxophonist and flute, with Julian Borkowski on trumpet, Winston Matsushita on piano, and David Caballero bass, with Graham Villette on drums. And that was preceded by two

the Netherlands Metropole Orchestra, James Buckley conducting, with Cecile McLaurin-Salvant. And we heard Lush Life. This is an arrangement by Darcy James Argu, and preceded by Le Parapluie du Cherbourg, arranged by Darcy James Argu. And this is Passport to Modern Jazz 88.7 KRVS.

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SMRA trombonist Ryan Caberly and the Sao Paulo based combo Coletive do Brasil. From Choro das Aguas, Felipe Civetta on piano, Polipo Britol on bass, and Paulinho Vicente on drums, and the Coletive do Brasil and Ryan pay tribute to Ivan Lins. That was preceded by somebody, yeah, I think it's from Sao Paulo in the beginning, Eliane Elias, piano and vocals. We heard A Foi a Bahia with Leandro Pellegrino on guitar, Mark Johnson bass, Rafael Barata on drums, and we started the set out with Ali Ryerson Quartet, a new CD, 2026. We heard Fit by Leah Ferreri, Ali Ryerson alto, C flutes, Larry Ham piano, Lou Pappas on bass, and Tom Melito on drums. And Ryan Caberly may be back in Brazil. You might be seeing these guys again for the summer. I have to check on that for sure. I'm not sure when the dates start, but he said he was going back this summer, man. He loves the food down there. They got a nice rice and bean and rice dish just like us. 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

And we heard T-Von Pendicote on tenor saxophone on this tune by John Coltrane, Blue Train. Before that, Gingerbread Boy. This is from Emmett Cohen's new album, Universal Truth. And we started out with bassist Ben Wolf, Anytime After Now, featuring Aaron Kimmel on drums with Joel Ross on vibes, Sullivan Fortner piano, Chris Lewis on tenor. And if you're listening Monday morning, early Monday morning to the repeat of Passport to Modern Jazz, you're going to hear 2 hours. The third hour, you can go to KRVS, Passport to Modern Jazz, for the 7th of July. And you can catch the third one or just run through the playlist. That's what we like to do. But coming up at the top of the hour for this early Monday morning, Olivier Marteau and Franco Mix.

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And then what we just heard, Marie. 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Tous les quatre dessus, ceci dit, on a les stations ici à KRVS 88.7 FM Lafayette, Lockshall. 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

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That was the title track off of the CD, of course, entitled Chasing a Dream, Courser un rêve. After that, we heard Bayou Pompon and then The Unlucky Waltz, La Valse du Malchanceux, Monsieur Junior Hébert et sa belle musique d'accordéon. 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

0: 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I'm from the country », we heard before that. Miss Christy Guillory et ses musiciens. Mes amis, dans juste un petit bout de temps, là, il faut en finir la première heure du programme. 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On va se revoir après ces messages-là.
1: La Louisiane is the magazine of the University of Louisiana at Lafayette. 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
3: If it's July, it must be Ravinia season. 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

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The Ancestors' Dance is the name of that 1996 CD release with Swallow Records by Christy Guillory. And the band Réveil, on sort d'atteindre quelque chose à l'appel Personne dans mes bras, Nobody in My Arms. And then before that, at the start of our 6 o'clock hour here on Bonjour Louisiane, we had another little number there called Le Courage pour t'en aller, The Courage to Leave, Le Courage pour t'en aller, Christy Guillory and the band Réveil. Merci bien pour être là après écouter Bonjour Louisiane, ce grand lundi matin, mes chers amis, c'est Colby Lejeune ici avec vous. Colby Lejeune here with you, and I'd like to remind everyone listening in that this program here, Bonjour Louisiane, is proudly made possible by the gracious support of the Center for Louisiana Studies and the University of Louisiana Press. We're also proud to receive the support of the Cajun French Music Association, as well as that of CODAFIL, the Council for the Development of French in Louisiana. We also receive the support of qui d'autre là, on sort de mentionner l'Association de la Musique Cajun Française de la Louisiane et puis le Centre des Chaises Louisianaises, les autres là. We're also supported here on Bonjour Louisiane, in part by support coming from the Louisiana Consortium of Immersion Schools. And all of us here at KRVS, as you all well know, we are all ultimately made possible by your support and by your listenership. So thanks for tuning in to Bonjour Louisiane here on member-supported public radio for French Louisiana, KRVS 88.7 FM, Lafayette, Lacchal, la radio qui sonne comme la maison, radio that sounds like home. Encore train, on a plein dessus le groupe La Récolte. 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On va être ici jusqu'à 7 heures ce lundi matin. 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

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I made up my mind, the band called La Récolte. 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Making love in the chicken coop at the top of that set there. The band La Récolte with four numbers off of a 2015 CD release entitled Le Deuxième. 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

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Four numbers by the band called Les Racines, in other words, Roots, off of their self-titled 2006 CD release with Swallow Records. 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
4: I can't tell you what's worse. The message was terse. Outright white supremacists or America first. I think the bus sell merch.
5: Jesse Wells writes songs about right now, the moment that we're in. And that means when you listen to his music, you might hear words and phrases that seem politically loaded. And that might make you feel something instantly. And that is fine with Jesse. He's not trying to get a rise out of people, and it doesn't bother him if he does.
6: You can't write a song like you're playing chess or something like that. You shouldn't be writing a song thinking about second and third wave reactions to a song.
5: Coming up, Jesse Wells performs songs from his new album, Masks Off, live. And he talks about his music, something he would like you to keep in perspective.
6: Folks say that protest music brings about change. I don't really see it that way. I think that it's the people and their individual actions that make change.
5: Jesse Wells, today. I'm Marina Duras. This is World Cafe.
7: This is Bird Note. Some ducks don't sound like ducks at all. Some, like the harlequin, squeak, earning them the nickname of sea mice. Harlequins are unique in the duck world in other ways as well. Alone among North American waterfowl, harlequins breed along fast-flowing rivers and streams. Quick and agile in rushing white water, they dive to the bottom of mountain streams for food. What kind of name is harlequin for a duck? If you're lucky enough to spot one of these rare birds in winter, perhaps along a rocky shore of the Puget Sound in Washington or Penobscot Bay in Maine, you may guess the answer. Dressed in multicolor patches, harlequin is the jester of traditional Italian comedy. The male duck with the jester's name is just as striking, with his slate-blue feathers and vivid white, black, and chestnut markings. The rigorous lives of harlequins require great adaptability, transitioning from freshwater to salt, from meals of caddisfly larvae to crabs and barnacles. Some, in fact, migrate by traveling directly downstream from the mountains to the ocean. Constant, however, is their unmatched ability to swim and feed in the turbulent waters where they live. For Bird Note, I'm Mary McCann. Today's show, brought to you by the Bobolink Foundation.
5: 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This is The Blue Nile. Stay.

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2: Hey, this is World Cafe. I'm Raina Duras. These days, when songwriter Jesse Wells posts a clip of himself playing a song on acoustic guitar to his social media, it's seen by millions of his adoring followers. Over the past few years, since he started sharing videos of him playing his socially conscious songs online, often shot out in the woods near his home in Arkansas, Jesse Wells has become a legitimate sensation. He started playing guitar when he was a kid. He first appeared on the cafe back in 2018 with his band at the time, simply called Wells. But there was a period of time after he moved back to Arkansas from a stint in Nashville where he questioned whether or not he should even be making music at all. He'll get into that coming up and talk about the moment he realized he did need to make music. And we'll talk about his new album, Masks Off. From that album, here's a bit of the title track. I can't.

0: performing a song from his new album, Masks Off. That was Jesse Wells with Won't You Come Out Tonight, live for World Cafe. My name is Raina Duras, hanging out with Jesse today on the show. A few years ago, you started filming yourself performing in the woods in Arkansas, and those videos and those songs started getting a lot of listeners, gaining a lot of traction. How did you first think about approaching sharing your music on social media?
1: Saw a lot of other folks doing it, and I thought, I'll do that.
0: Fair enough.
1: It seemed like the new format. Seemed like the way you go about it. So,
0: what was your reaction when you started to see these songs were resonating with people?
1: Initially, it's like, oh God, I can't watch. So I didn't, and I don't, but it did tell me to write more and to do more, and so that's what I did.
0: You have written a lot. I mean, over the last 2 years, I think you've put out 8 full-length albums. What happened in 2024 to spur this rush of creativity?
1: You know, I had played music all my life and moved to Arkansas, back to Arkansas after I'd been away in Nashville for about 7 years. And I wasn't playing any music at all and was really trying to give it up.
0: Why?
1: Because I thought if I could really scrape it off of myself, then I could see what life

0: Jesse Wells performing This and Not Some Other Way live for World Cafe. That's a song from his new album, Masks Off. Jesse has been my guest today. It's been so, so great having you here, Jesse. Thank you so much.
1: Yeah, thanks for having me.
0: I'm Raina Duras, back in a moment with more World Cafe.
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0: Before that quick break here on World Cafe, you heard a session with Jesse Wells. His new album, Masks Off, is becoming one of my favorites of the year, I think. You can watch that whole performance and conversation on a video. I recommend that you do because it's even more powerful to see him play those songs. And he's got such an interesting presence. For the first half of the interview, I don't think he actually looked at me once. He just looked straight ahead with his hair over his eyes, thinking. Jesse Wells. You can find that at worldcafe.org. You can also find it on our YouTube, youtube.com/worldcafe. New Blonde Shell, Heart Has to Work So Hard.

0: Prince and the Revolution, capping off this hour of World Cafe with Pop Life. Thank you again to Jesse Wells for being my guest today. And thank you to World Cafe senior producer Kimberly Janod for her work on that session. Also, thank you to our affiliate stations all across the country who bring you this show and the whole team here at World Cafe who make it. We produce it at WXPN at the University of Pennsylvania in Philadelphia. I'm Raina Duras. 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
0: This time of year, your air conditioner might be one of the most precious things in your life. The humble AC unit gets a nod in this new song from Wild Pink. You'll hear that track from Wild Pink, along with new music from Kevin Morby.

0: And you'll hear a track from the upcoming new album from Nicole Atkins. All those tunes and more on the way. I'm Rena Duras, and this is World Cafe.
1: I'm Dr. Anthony Lizerwitz, and this is Climate Connections. Each year, donors and foundations give billions of dollars to groups working to address climate change. But Edgar Villanueva of the Lumbee Tribe in North Carolina says only a tiny fraction goes to indigenous communities who have long cared for the earth.
2: I often think of those communities as having solutions, the best solutions to the problems that we are facing.
1: He says members of tribal communities may not have connections to wealthy donors or may lack certain credentials that foundations are looking for.
2: I stay up at night worrying about folks that I know who are so critical to this movement and yet have to spend half time or more out begging for resources to do their work.
1: So to help relieve that pressure, his organization, the Decolonizing Wealth Project, created the Indigenous Earth Fund. They raise money from donors and foundations, then distribute those funds to projects chosen by a group of Indigenous advisors. Since 2021, they've granted more than $5 million to projects in clean energy, forest management, and more, all led by Indigenous people.
2: Folks who I truly believe we can trust to guide us into the future and take care of this planet because they have stewarded it for so, so long.
1: Climate Connections is produced by the Yale Center for Environmental Communication. To learn more about climate change, visit climateconnections.org.
0: I will tell you more about that new Nicole Atkins album in just a few minutes. But when I was reading about it, I had to do a little bit of a double take when I saw that your next artist here is going to be a guest on the record. I can't wait to hear what that sounds like. It's Chris Isaak, Wicked Game.

0: That is Kevin Morby with Javelin. And a lot of the songs on his new album, Little Wide Open, like that one, paint vivid, beautiful pictures of the Midwest. Coming up, a performance of a song that does the same for the South on Live from the Archives on World Cafe.
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0: There's a good chance right now that you're listening to World Cafe in your car. Maybe you're even listening on South Carolina Public Radio or WNCW in North Carolina. But if you aren't, even if you're somewhere else, that is where you'll go for the next 3.5 minutes. I'm Raina. This is Live from the Archives. Your set today starts with a live performance from Mary Chapin Carpenter. This is I Am a Town, recorded live for World Cafe.

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1: An air conditioner might seem like maybe a silly thing to reference in a song, but if you live in a part of the country where an air conditioner is necessary, especially in July, you will understand why someone might feel so strongly about it that they'd include it in their lyrics. Brandon Durr is with you here on World Cafe. John Ross of Wild Pink is from New York City, where that AC unit has probably been working very hard. Here's Wild Pink, Box Store, new on World Cafe.

0: my ever-changing moods from the Style Council. And that is it for World Cafe for today. Glad I got to soundtrack your ever-changing moods today. Always have a good time hanging out with you and playing you some music. Thank you so much to the public radio stations who make it possible and bring this show to you. And thanks to the team who make it. We produce it at WXPN at the University of Pennsylvania in Philadelphia. My name is Raina Duras. Thanks for listening to World Cafe from NPR.
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Well, here we are. Wet and dreary Monday. Welcome aboard. This is the Medicine Ball Caravan, rolling for a Monday, July 13th, here on KRVS. I'm Cecil Doyle. Yeah, trying to put it together, get something going here for the next couple of hours on your radio. I think we'll just start with a set of music from veterans who have put out things recently. Taj Mahal and Keb Mo have a great track we'll get to, as well as the something from the Boys of Dungeon Lane, the new Paul McCartney album. That's on the stack as well. But over the weekend, the Rolling Stones' Foreign Tongues hit the shelves. A lot of people talking about it. Let's get it going. Rough and Twisted kicks off today's Med Ball.

Another one of the latest from the preeminent songwriter of our time, Paul McCartney, still at it. We heard from the boys of Dungeon Lane, Life Can Be Hard. Yes, indeed it can. Before that, Taj Mahal with Keb Moe, touching on that same subject with the Rough Time Blues from their second collaborative effort released about a year ago, Room on the Porch. We heard Rough Time Blues, and kicking off the week with brand new Stones, the Rolling Stones, Rough and Twisted, teaching you all them foreign tongues. The new album was released on Friday. Been getting lots of buzz on the internet, everywhere. Everybody's kind of talking about it. So we're starting the week with new Stones here on the Medicine Ball Caravan, KRVS. We're going to keep it rolling. Here's the latest from Alabama Shakes. I feel hope coming, hopefully.

All right. Got a feeling I'm going to have to stand on my own there. AJ Croce here on the Med Ball, coming after Lucinda Williams with I've Got a Feeling, the Beatles track from the Let It Be album. I noticed she skipped one of the sections, but, you know, we forgive her, you know, putting our socks up and putting our foot down. I got a feeling. And we began with New Alabama Shakes, I Feel Hope Coming. I Must Be Dreaming is their latest. And yeah, hopefully you're not dreaming. This is reality. This is KRVS. This is the Medicine Ball Caravan. I'm Cecil Doyle. We're running this thing live from Cypress Lake Studios until 1 p.m. when Valerie Green joins us with Harpistry. In the meantime, let's get to some more recent music. Here's the Warren Treaty. He Can't Hurt Me Anymore. You just can't hurt me anymore. Hurt enough.

Unfortunate. That's Susan Tedeschi from her Just Won't Burn album. It Hurts So Bad. Before that, Al Green with his classic Everybody Hurts. Little Barry from his newest Luggin' Hurt and the Warren Treaty, You Can't Hurt Me Anymore. This is the Med Ball on KRVS. Here's British singer Suki Waterhouse from the new album Loveland. And get it started here. It's called Any Man. You, Suki Waterhouse, on the Med Ball.

0: Tori Amos from In Times of Dragons, her newest, and it was the second song she performed last night at the Sanger Theater in New Orleans. You heard it here on the Medicine Ball Caravan. Yeah, it's been kind of shush. Haven't heard a word about the show, but I saw a couple of posts about people expressing, the love and the magic they experienced last night at that show at the Sanger Theater. Before Tori Amos, we heard from Lord with Man of the Year, and the newest by Suki Waterhouse from Loveland. Her latest came out just last Friday. We heard Any Man. This is the Medicine Ball Caravan here on KRVS. The man, Cecil Doyle, sitting at the chair until 1 o'clock when Valerie Green will take the relay stick over at 1 o'clock with an hour of harpistry. Yeah, after 16 years here at KRVS, Megan Constantin, our assistant general manager, will be taking on a new role as the cultural program coordinator with CODAFIL here in Lafayette, and a job definitely suited for Megan. She's been here for 16 years, and in her tenure here at KRVS has done so much to forward the culture and the appreciation and all of that. So we're definitely going to miss her presence here. Megan did so much to establish, especially the live performances we've been having here over the past couple of years, kind of making our connection with World Cafe and getting that, that two-year feature that was featured nationally. So again, thanks to Megan. She did everything to make this program more of a happening, and we'll miss her so much. Anyway, we'll be back in 2 minutes with more MedBall here on KRVS.
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2: Shower and thunderstorm chances are on the high inside as we're moving throughout our day into tonight. And still some periods of showers and thunderstorms for tomorrow. Heavier rainfall expected. Low 80s for the high today. The overnight low 70s. And our Tuesday high, 85 degrees. Still a few thunderstorms rumbling our way for Wednesday with our high hitting 90. Chances for wet weather very low Thursday and Friday. That Thursday high, low 90s. And we're right around 95 for the high on Friday. I'm meteorologist Jennifer Naramore.
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0: KRVS connects the world with Acadiana and Acadiana with the world. 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Cecil Doyle back with more Medicine Ball Caravan here on KRVS on this rainy Monday. It looks like it's going to be a rainy week. And yeah, it was at the close of the last hour, I was talking about Megan Constantin, her upcoming departure from KRVS, though she'll still be connected because she'll be with CODAFIL, and CODAFIL is closely connected and will stay connected with this culture. This station is here to keep this going, to be an engine, and Our financial support from our listeners is the grease that keeps this going. And again, Megan, all of the work that she's done. I was here when she began as just a student worker at the front desk and worked her way up to assistant general manager. And without Megan, I mean, Megan did so much in the past few years to forward this program. She put a lot of focus on this show that my appreciation just can't... I just don't have enough and don't have the words to fill with what she's done for this program over the last few years. So her presence will certainly be missed. Let's continue with more music. Here's Boss Kloss.

the newest from Florence Road out of Bray County, Wicklow, Ireland, with the latest Hanging Out. The Hombres before that, going back to 1967, Let It All Hang Out, and Boss Kloss, Wonder Why, from Fortunes Told. Here on the Medicine Ball Caravan on KRVS, we continue with more sounds. Here's You Bet.

That's Water From Your Eyes with a track called 14. Before that, Flea from the album Honora, his first solo album, where he takes the bass and trumpet chores with Free As I Want to Be. And You Bet started that set with Embryonic. You Bet, this is the Med Ball here on KRVS. Valerie Green is going to join us at 1 p.m. with another edition of Harpistry, 2 p.m. It is Jukes, Cantinas, and Ballrooms with Steve Craig. And at 3 o'clock, Après-Midi, all this afternoon on radio that sounds like home. All right, let's get rocking for a set here. We're going to go back to 2001. Hear something from the Brian Jonestown Massacre in just a few minutes. And then throw in some Full Flower Moon Band and other stuff. But first up, let's go back to 2006, the album Passover. These are the Black Angels with A Little Manipulation.

Why not? Clint Ruin, Lydia Lunch. Going, what was that? Was that the 1980s, maybe? Why don't we do it in the road? Sampling the Beatles, Full Flower Moon Band with West Side. Before that, the Brian Jonestown Massacre with a little open heart surgery. And starting the set, going back to 2006 and the Passover album, A Little Manipulation, being spoken about by the Black Angels. This is the Med Ball on KRVS, Lafayette Lake Charles. We're about a quarter of an hour away from Valerie Green taking over the board with Harpistry. In the meantime, we're going to hear from Witch's Cradle, some local music from right here in Lafayette. But first up, 1977, Talking Heads.

0: That's kind of a nice idea.
1: Kind of a spotty dye,
0: yeah. Well, Eddie, you could put that on if you...

0: something called lithos. Lithos is from Witch's Cradle. Witch's Cradle is Devin Desitel, if I remember correctly. Devin Desitel from right here in the Lafayette area. Track I got a few months back. Thought I'd spin that again. Some nice ambient sounds for this rainy day. Talking Heads from Talking Heads 77, the first album, with a Happy Day here on the Medicine Ball Caravan. 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We're going to make way for Valerie Green with Harpistry up next. The Medicine Ball Caravan was produced live from Cypress Lake Studios here on the campus of UL Lafayette. 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I'm Cecil Doyle. Make it a great day. Come on back. We'll do it again tomorrow.
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I'm Valerie Green, and you're listening to Harpistry, music of the harp from countries all around the world. We're in full flower of summer here in South Louisiana, and we all know what that means. High heat and high humidity. But along with those unwelcome harbingers of the season, there are also places in the northern parts of the world where summer is a time of green grass and flowering trees and cooler temperatures. This tune by harpist Marvin Uhahasig and guitarist Chris Newman is called We Brought Summer In, sung in Irish, which is a fitting tune for this season.

Well, we here in America have just celebrated our 250th anniversary as a country. I was reminded of another anniversary, this one in the Celtic harp world. This month is the 234th anniversary of the Belfast Harp Festival. In 1792, in the Exchange Rooms ballroom stage were 11 people, 10 Irish and 1 Welshman. They all had harps, and for 3 days they played and sang. Meanwhile, an Irish musician named Edward Bunting went among them, writing down the tunes they were playing and singing, some of which were very ancient. The Belfast Harp Festival was a hallmark in Irish music because it marked the end of the ancient harping tradition, which had continued unbroken for hundreds of years. The dynamics of the end of this tradition are complicated, but the short version is that in ancient Gaelic times, Gaelic chiefs had harpers in their households who worked with a poet, and those harpers enjoyed a high status in society, composing music in praise of their patrons. From the year 1600 onwards, the harp was in decline because it could not compete with the increasing chromatic nature of the type of music becoming fashionable at the time. And after the Tudor conquest of Ireland, this system of patronage broke up. Up until the Belfast Harp Festival of 1792, music was passed down orally from generation to generation, from harper to harper. This festival is seen as an important hallmark because Edward Bunting, for the first time ever, wrote down the music that these 11 harpers played and sung. Without Edward Bunting's writing down and publishing these musical tunes, this music would have completely disappeared from the culture. Harpist Grainne Yates recorded selections from Edward Bunting's publications of the tunes played at the Belfast Harp Festival in 1792, and she compiled them into a 2-CD set titled The Belfast Harp Festival, and it leads off this first set.

Three tunes in that set were celebrating the 234th anniversary of the Belfast Harp Festival. And that recording we just heard from was by Grainne Yates, and it's titled The Belfast Harp Festival. Starting a piece with Burns' March, which was given to Edward Bunting by the 97-year-old harper Dennis Hempson. Played here, as you may have heard it, in 1792 on a wire-strung harp played with the fingernails. We also heard Lord Mayo, and Edward Bunting wrote down this tune from harper Arthur O'Neill. And finally we heard Give Me Your Hand, another tune from Arthur O'Neill. Grainne said that she played this tune in Japan, and one of the musicians who heard it said it reminded him of his own music, as it has an oriental flavor. Next up, music from the Chieftains, from their live recording, Made in Belfast, titled An Irish Evening.

That last tune was by Katrina Mackay, harp, and Chris Stout, Shetland fiddle, from their recording Bare Knuckle. We heard the title track. Before that, from Michelle Mulcahy, from her recording Lady on the Island, we heard three reels: Sligo Reel, The Mountain Lark, and Sweeney's Dream. And from their live recording Made in Belfast, titled An Irish Evening, we heard from the Chieftains a medley of O'Murcher's Hornpipe, Shlia of Gal Gua na Féa, and The Wandering Minstrel. Next up, Moira Brennan and Cormac DeBarra from their recording Voices and Harps.

That last tune was by David Helfand from his recording Callings from the Quiet Cove. We heard the title track. Before that, from Laurie Papajohn, from her recording Celtic Harp of Dreams, we heard The Minstrel's Dream. And starting this set was harpist and vocalist Moya Brennan and Cormac DeBarra from their recording Voices and Harps. We heard My Match is a Making, followed by Casa Mo'Cree.

The sound of pleasant strings rises from your woods. Cheer them all. The ship of my dreams rides the back of the waves. Fate moves her peacefully with the swiftness of a bird. White ship, don't leave me in misery on this side of the great ocean.

In the background, we're hearing from Shondaya from her recording Shining Angel of the Diamond Mind, a piece titled Jeweled Light. And before that, from Seamus Gagne from his recording Baileyard, we heard Tir na n'Og. And starting that set, Sue Richards, Celtic Harp, and Robin Bullock on guitar from Highland Ramble was their recording. The piece was a medley of Banish Misfortune, Out on the Ocean, and The Cliffs of Moher. I'm Valerie Green. Thank you for listening. Join me on the journey next week on Harpist.

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2: Bonjour, mes amis. 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

0: Welcome into Jukes, Cantinas, and Ballrooms, producing at listener-supported KRVS. I'm Steve Craig. Steve Riley and the Mamou Playboys started off with the title cut off their groundbreaking 1998 CD, Bayou Ruler, throwing swamp pop and rock and roll into their Cajun roux. Speaking of Cajun music that sounds like swamp pop, it was the Revelers on Pendant Je Suis Loin de Toi from their End of the River disc. Blake Miller singing it for us. 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
1: Here's a little song that was recorded by the original king of San Antonio rock and roll. Back to the days of the Tiffany Lounge when he was a star. I'd look in there and see him do this song.

a little Doa Doa action, a Lalu jukebox style. That was Barbara Lynn with the 1967 version of her classic, You'll Lose a Good Thing. Before that, the same song in Spanish from Big Sandy on the lead vocals, along with Los Straitjackets on the Los Straitjackets record, Rock en Español, Volume 1, doing the Freddie Fender version, Tu Te Vas. Before that, Larry Lang and his Lonely Nights off the 2009 San Antonio Serenade CD with Makes No Difference. Before that, San Antonio rocker Johnny Olin from 1957 covering Leon Payne, Because You Love Me. Before that, a little reference to Johnny Olin's version of Candy Kisses done by Doug Somm and Augie Myers off their 1984 The West Side Sound Rolls Again, doing the George Morgan song, Candy Kisses.

An instrumental interlude kicked off by the great Johnny Gimbel from 1989 on Flower of Mexico on the Texas Fiddle Collection release with a crack Western swing unit, including Eldon Shamlin on guitar and Cliff Bruner on second fiddle. After that, it was Sonny and the Sunglows from 1961 on a number they called The Lasso, followed by some Texas surf sounds from the Matador Surfer CD from King Pelican from 2015. That was El Santo Stomp. And the set with La Lom, otherwise known as the Los Angeles League of Musicians, big mouthful for a trio, from 2024 on 72 Monte Carlo.

Taking It to the Street, Beau Soleil from 1989 with Bayou Cadillac, a medley of Buddy Holly, Bo Diddley, and New Orleans Carnival. Before that, blasting out of East L.A. from 1965, The Midnighters on Whittier Boulevard. Began the set with Nick Gaitan and the Umbrella Man from 2009 on Meet Me Off Main.

Eddie Floyd took us to Soul Street back in 1974. After that, Johnny Adams telling us which side of Soul Street, the south side of Soul Street, that was from 1970. After that, Memphis singer and songwriter Dan Greer from 1973 taking it even further south on Hell Paso Part 1. That'll wrap it up at today's Jukes, Cantinas, and Ballrooms at listener-supported KRVS. Be sure to look both ways before crossing the street on the way out. Here's the Squeezebox Bandits lighting up some Bob Wills. I'm Steve Craig. Hasta la próxima vez.

0: Want a break from the same old, same old? Radio Akaji is where to listen. The music on KRVS reflects Southwest Louisiana's best. Cajun, Zydeco, Swamp Pop, Rock, singer-songwriters, and then some. 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
8: Hello and welcome to Après Midi. I am your host today, Daniel Ladmoreau, and in studio with us today is Mr. Charles Banks, or should I say Reverend Charles Banks?
9: Hey, I'm good with it.
8: Okay, he's here to tell us about the Second Chance Job Fair that's going to be happening here in Lafayette on July 15th. Mr. Banks, thank you very much for joining us today.
9: Thank you for having me here.
8: All right. Well, tell us about this Second Chance Job Fair. What do you got going on?
9: All right. We got a Second Chance Job Fair. It's going to be coming up on Wednesday, July the 15th from 10 a.m. to noon at the Hyman Convention Center at 1373 College Road here in the city of Lafayette. And so that the Second Chance Job Fair is to help young men and women that have certain records, you know, formerly incarcerated, sure, and a person that's been in trouble before and has minor records or felony records, doesn't matter. And so that we have employers that's going to come to the job fair and going to set up at the job fair to give these young men and women a second chance.
8: Sure.
9: And I always say that in my heart, that, you know, everybody needs a second chance.
8: Right.
9: You know, they're just me. And giving them a second chance to get back in the community, get back into society. And like I said to you earlier, it feels good when you go to work.
8: Exactly. And that's kind of the point of what you're trying to do is give these young men and women an opportunity to feel fulfilled, to feel like they're accomplishing something.
9: That is correct. And you know that I come up with this job fair about 2015. And so it's been going ever since 2015, and that we have seen great success come with the Second Chance Job Fair. Employers used to hire someone right there on the spot. And so that I have a heart for the people because someone gave me a second chance here in Louisiana. I'm coming from Arkansas, and now that I'm rooted here in Lafayette, Louisiana, I've been here since Katrina. And so from that point on, that a guy gave me a second chance, and I call his name, I love him to death, Mr. Tony Crater. He was the CEO of the Red Cross, mm-hmm, and he gave me a second chance. I came in as a volunteer, and I ended up with the director for the Red Cross here in Lafayette. And okay, so he gave me that chance, and it showed me that there's great people here in the city of Lafayette area.
8: And it shows you how having just one chance, someone who believes in you for just however long, it can change your life.
9: Sure.
8: Now, give us the specifics about the job fair. Now, your organization is called the Second Chance Job Fair.
9: That's called the Second Chance Job Fair.
8: And so tell us about the event itself on July 15th.
9: On July 15th, we're going to have all type of employers going to be there, from offshore to fixing maybe that doing lawns. And so we'll have different type of employees going to be there to offer employment to these individuals. And so that we're going to have some resources, people there. Like some people may need resources, you know, as far as they may need record expungement. They may need someone that get disability or something like that. So we're going to have a mix of there. But most of, you know, we want to try to make sure that we reach out to the community so the community know exactly what we got going so that we can get these individuals out.
8: What do you say to an individual who might be listening with a record who says, no, I can't, there's nothing there for me. My record is this or that, you know, it's too bad or whatever. What do you say to them to encourage them to show up for this thing?
9: It ain't such thing as your record bad. You know, that what your mind says, you know, that I have a record, you know, I you know, my life is an open book. You know, I don't hide anything for anybody. I'm a 2-time loser in prison. I've been to prison, you know, as of yesterday, July the 6th, 1993, I've been out of prison 33 years.
8: Okay.
9: And so that you can be successful. I've had great jobs with my record that I have. I was a drug dealer. And so that I'm a part of a HBO special gang war in Little Rock, Arkansas, leader of a gangs in Little Rock. And so that you look at the model right here, okay, that it can happen. I don't care who you are, where you come from, that all you have to do, put your mind to it. It's a mindset, right? And that if you want something, you go get it. Am I right or wrong?
8: You are absolutely right.
9: Right.
8: And I'm gonna remind folks real quick while we're talking. Thank you. This is Opre Midi on KRVS. And with me today is Charles Banks. His organization is the Second Chance Job Fair. And as he just so eloquently expressed, everybody deserves a second chance. And there is no such thing as no second chances. So he's hosting a job fair at the Hyman on July 15th from 10 to noon. And you told us a little bit about what you can expect once you walk through the doors. And there's some interesting aspects to that. You have individuals who you said could help with disability startup,
9: sure,
8: or expungement. So you really don't have an excuse to not show up.
9: You don't have no excuse. Only way you have an excuse is, guess what, you don't want to show up.
8: Right.
9: You know, and that it all starts with the people. And we tell you that come prepared. Come prepared to these job fairs. You know, it's the way we dress. It's the way we look. Come presentable. I always tell people all the time that everybody has one pair of nice pair of pants. And am I right or wrong? That's just me, the way I think.
8: Right.
9: You know,
8: right.
9: And so if you don't have it, you reach out to Goodwill. Goodwill may give you some clothes. Matter of fact, Goodwill is going to be there at the job fair. So, but the point is, what I'm trying to get across here, that don't use an excuse. Don't use your past to allow you to miss your future and what we have here.
8: And don't think, well, I don't have a resume, so I don't, when you say be prepared, that doesn't matter.
9: It don't matter.
8: Just show up.
9: Here's another thing. Goodwill does resume for free. So if you need a resume, you go to Goodwill and say, hey, are y'all still doing resume? And they will tell them, yeah. And at the end of the day, if you just come out of prison, right, what did you do in prison? You put that on the resume. You worked in prison.
8: That's true. Yeah.
9: So I got to make it clear, you know. You know, I don't cut. We ain't cutting corners. I'm trying to help someone. We're trying to help someone. And so that you share that so that you put that on the resume. Never have doubt of yourself. You can conquer. Look at me. As again, you heard the story. And so that I have the heart, and people, these employers have the heart to come out and give you a second chance.
8: Right. How often do you do these job fairs?
9: Well, the Second Chance Job Fair is done once a year.
8: Okay.
9: It's done once a year. And so we have a planning committee, and on the planning committee is my church. I'm the pastor and founder of Fellowship Full Gospel Ministry here in the city of Lafayette, Lafayette Economic Development, Lafayette Sheriff Department, Louisiana Department of Correction and Probation and Parole, and Louisiana Workforce Commission and Acadiana Workforce Solution. 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And we start planning. Soon as it's over with, we get the stats, and we get ready again for next year. And so that we usually call the employers that's been there before. 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For an example, we got Lofton Staffing. 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We got the U.S. Army going to be there. So these are some of the employers going to be there for the job fair. And though we did go out and look to some others that is high and this may not show up, we got Colt Tires.
8: Mm-hmm.
9: Colt Tires hire ex-offenders. We have 3D International Custom Sign and Design there. I think that's in Abbeville. They hire Kadena Contracts. They hire. We have Gulf Island and Broussard. They hire. So they hire ex-offenders.
8: Right. And so this sounds like this is a regional.
9: Yes.
8: All of Acadiana, not just Lafayette, it's but employers from all over Acadiana.
9: All over Acadiana, from New Iberia, from the airport, the Payne, they got a Payne garage over there for airplane, mm-hmm. airplanes. Mm-hmm. You have them. So we have a whole Acadiana area.
8: So there is literally no excuse to not take advantage of some of the opportunities, the many opportunities, it sounds like, that for a second chance and for employment.
9: That is correct. And so that is, and let me say, make this clear. You don't even have to have a record. It's for everybody. So that if you don't have a record, so we want to make this clear that it's for everybody.
8: Good to
9: know. It's for everybody. So that if you're looking for a better job, a better paying job, and you want to come out, you're more than welcome to come out too. So it's for everybody.
8: Great. Thanks for throwing that last note in there. That's
9: yes.
8: good. That's
9: yes.
8: also good information. Well, Mr. Banks, I want to thank you for coming in to Apres Midi today and filling us in about this second chance job fair. Sounds like a wonderful opportunity, and we hope that a lot of people take advantage of the opportunity you're providing. We will archive this conversation with all the details under Apres Midi on Spotify and at our website, krvs.org. You can look under programs. And this is the place at KRVS and Apres Midi where you can keep up with so many community events and cultural events around this region and opportunities that are presented around this region. And Mr. Banks, thank you for joining us. And everyone out there, have a good afternoon.
9: Thank you for having me.
5: 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Again, coming up at 4 o'clock, All Things Considered here on KRVS Radio that sounds like home. For this wet afternoon, we're going to continue with music. We begin with a performance by Ife Amingi, the Orchestra of Flanders, conducted by Rudolf Worthen. This is a performance of the Alleluia and Fugue, Opus 40B for String Orchestra by Alan Hovannis.

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1: The FIFA World Cup is almost over. France, Spain, England, and Argentina are the final four still kicking. Argentina has won the tournament three times, and England, not in six decades. 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
0: It's All Things Considered from NPR News. I'm Elsa Chang.
4: And I'm Scott Detrow. Coming up, we'll head to Maine.
0: The state Senate race has been in the news and top of mind all year.
4: Now, with Graham Plattner dropping out, Democrats have to find a new nominee.
5: Rightly, he has dropped out of the race. We're kind of still flying at 90 million miles an hour, wondering, like, who can take the controls? And we're going to figure that out.
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6: Live from NPR News in Culver City, California, I'm Dwayne Brown. Secretary of State Marco Rubio says he's beginning a campaign to dismantle the International Criminal Court, the world's only standing war crimes tribunal. NPR's Michelle Kellerman tells us Rubio calls the ICC a threat to U.S. sovereignty.
7: In an op-ed in the Wall Street Journal and in an online video, Secretary Rubio accuses the International Criminal Court based in The Hague of waging a war against the U.S.
8: Not with bullets or missiles, but with statutes, compacts, and the force of so-called international law.
7: Rubio says U.S. service members or Border Patrol agents could be at risk for prosecution, but the court was set up more than two decades ago to prosecute war crimes and genocide in countries that don't or won't hold their personnel to account. The Trump administration imposed sanctions to stop an ICC investigation into Afghanistan, and now Rubio says he will work to dismantle what he calls the court's threat to U.S. sovereignty. Michelle Kellerman, NPR News, the State Department.
6: A dozen states led by California are suing to stop the merger of Hollywood giants Paramount and Warner Brothers Discovery. NPR's David Falkenflik reports the states worry the deal would stifle competition between film studios and news outlets.
9: California Attorney General Rob Bonta says a union of Paramount and Warner would lead to higher prices, lower quality, and less content for film and television. The $111 billion deal would bring together the company's movie studios, streamers Paramount Plus and HBO Max, news outlets CBS News and CNN, and other household names. Oracle co-founder and Trump ally Larry Ellison is largely bankrolling the bid. The U.S. Justice Department has decided not to fight it, but in a press release, Bonta says California and the other states are fighting for free and fair, not rigged markets. He says America has no

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1: The FIFA World Cup is almost over. France, Spain, England, and Argentina are the final four still kicking. Argentina has won the tournament three times, and England, not in six decades. But up first is France and Spain, as the two powerhouses meet Tuesday for the first time in 2 years, and the world will be watching. Results and analysis on the next morning edition from NPR News.
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4: 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I'm Elsa Chang.
5: And I'm Scott Detrow. Elsa, do you like tilapia?
4: Oh, I sure do. It's a yummy, yummy fish.
5: Well, stay tuned because a, shall we say, a byproduct of tilapia could help rice farmers.
6: Huh. The feces of the fish, which is very important, it's natural fertilizers for the rice.
4: Now news.
7: Live from NPR News in Culver City, California, I'm Dwayne Brown. On Capitol Hill, Congress is back in session today after a July 4th recess and the unexpected death of Senator Lindsey Graham. The U.S. war with Iran has resumed, and lawmakers will be seeking more details about the ongoing cost of that fight. NPR's Claudia Grisales reports.
8: Democrats, we know, are going to try to force war power votes coming up. They want to continue to put lawmakers on record on where they stand with this war. We keep hearing about a ceasefire. It's not a ceasefire. You know, the debate continues over that. Meanwhile, on Capitol Hill, what we're hearing from lawmakers is there's a debate raging about their oversight role here, as well as the price tag that is building for this war. That's something that Congress will eventually need to address, and we still have not gotten a supplemental ask from the White House as to how much this could cost.
7: NPR's Claudia Grisales. President Trump on social media today says he'll make a speech to the nation on Thursday night, but didn't provide any details about the planned address. A system for filing federal prisoner complaints, ranging from bad food to abuse, almost never succeeds. That's the conclusion of NPR and the Marshall Project, which looked at data from nearly a million complaints. Here's NPR's Joseph Shapiro.
9: Our analysis found prisoners prevail in less than 2% of their grievances, less than 1% when they ask for medical care. And that doesn't count the many times they're stopped from filing a grievance at all. Another problem is that when prisoners do complain, they often face retaliation from prison staff. The Federal Bureau of Prisons says it doesn't allow retaliation, but prisoners told us that it's common, from going to solitary confinement, losing phone privileges, and even being assaulted. Joseph Shapiro, NPR News.
7: You're listening to NPR. The American Red Cross declared a national blood emergency today due to a decline in blood donations. This comes as demand during the summer picks up. NPR's Rob Stein has the story.
10: Donations have been falling since the end of May, causing the national blood supply to drop by about 25% by the end of June. Blood donations often decline this time of year because regular routines get disrupted.

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3: On the next Fresh Air, the story of a Cuban immigrant who showed up for a routine immigration check-in last October and left in handcuffs, bound for a tent camp in Fort Bliss, now the largest immigration detention center in the country. We talk with New Yorker staff writer Jonathan Blitzer about life inside Camp East Montana. 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
7: This is Henry Fogle welcoming you to another edition of Collector's Corner. Today, the first of two programs devoted to the great cellist Emmanuel Feuermann. Emmanuel Feuermann was born in 1902 in Galicia, in a town that's now part of Ukraine, to Jewish parents. His parents were both musicians. His father was, in fact, his first teacher. Feuermann was perhaps one of the very greatest cellists in the 20th century. Among his admirers was another great cellist from that era, Pablo Casals. Feuermann died tragically at the age of 39 of complications from an appendectomy. To give you an idea of how much he was respected, the honorary pallbearers at his funeral included Rudolf Serkin, Arthur Schnabel, Misha Elman, Bronislav Huberman, George Sell, Eugene Ormandy, and Arturo Toscanini. And during the procession, Toscanini broke down crying, "This is murder." Arthur Rubinstein, a frequent chamber music partner of Feuermann, said, "He became for me the greatest cellist of all times, and I did hear Pablo Casals at his best. Casals had everything in the world, but he never reached the musicianship of Feuermann." And this, said Rubinstein, is a declaration. What I think makes Feuermann special, and what I hope we will make clear in these two programs, is the combination of an extraordinary technique. He could play anything, the most difficult music, with absolute ease. But never did he resort to just showing off. Everything was musical. Everything was based on the music. Beautiful phrasing, beautiful coloring, incredibly sensitive dynamic control. We're going to begin with a 1940 recording that Feuermann made with the Philadelphia Orchestra under Leopold Stokowski of Ernest Bloch's Hebraic Rhapsody for Cello and Orchestra, Shalomo.